0: women's 1500 metre freestyle. Games debutante Iona Anderson was victorious in the women's 100 metre backstroke, while baton bearer Tim Hodge defended his 100 metre backstroke S9 title from 2022. Hodge told ABC Sport it's surreal to become a back-to-back gold medal winner.
1: I knew it was going to be a very tight race, and I was fighting for everything those last 15 metres, and to see the number one come up next to my name, it gave me a flashback of 4 years ago, definitely. Each time I get to wear the green and gold and to win a gold medal as well is just an incredible experience.
0: And the AFL has confirmed the next 3 years of State of Origin fixtures. South Australia will travel to Perth to take on Western Australia in February next year before hosting bitter rivals Victoria at the Adelaide Oval in early 2028. In 2029, Victoria will return to Perth to take on WA in a rematch of this year's Origin game. Showers today over western and southern parts of the Southwest Land Division, mostly about the south coastal districts. Possible showers over the southern goldfields and Eucla. For Perth, a partly cloudy day with light winds and a forecast top of 19 degrees. Currently in the city, it's 9.6 degrees. 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
4: And we're off and away this hour, just rollicking with the music of Borodin. This is how he decided to end his Symphony No. 2 with a bang.

The Symphony No. 2 by Alexander Borodin, the fourth and final movement played by the Seattle Symphony Orchestra. Gerard Schwartz conducting. Just about to tick over 12 minutes past 8. You tune in to ABC Classic Breakfast. You know what is very exciting is that at the moment we have an Australian ensemble performing in the BBC Proms. So the BBC Proms, biggest classical music festival in the world that happens over almost 2 months over in London. And there is one Australian ensemble who is performing, in fact, probably right now as we speak. And that is the Sydney Philharmonia Choirs. They're performing with Brett Waymark. It's an amazing concert. Sadly, it's not streamed live. However, I'm sure we'll be able to bring you some highlights from that concert. But happening right now as they perform John Adams' Monumental Harmonium. Brett Waymark, as I was saying, leading them, the Sydney Philharmonia Choirs, which is Vox Chamber Singers and the Symphony Chorus. So very exciting. It's so cool to have Australian artists on the international stage like that, especially one of our choirs. I think we're very proud that is happening right now. So let's listen to them singing the music of Daniel Walker.

Dan Walker's music, it's called Phonograph. That's the Sydney Philharmonia Chamber Singers Vox and Sydney Philharmonia Choirs, led by Elizabeth Scott there. However, the choirs are over now at the moment at the BBC Proms, led by Brett Waymark. They will be performing right now on stage. It's super exciting. Just love it when Australian artists feature on such prominent stage in the world. It is the biggest festival for classical music in the world. And there they are singing to the masses. 17 minutes past 8 on ABC Classic.

It's a great little ensemble there of players. Jaime Martin playing the flute. That might be familiar to you, that name, if you are a fan of the Melbourne Symphony Orchestra and get along to see their concerts, because Jaime Martin, their chief conductor. But there he is from a previous life playing the flute, as he does so well. Emma Johnson playing the clarinet, Susanna Cohen on bassoon, Claire Briggs playing the horn, and Jonathan Kelly on oboe with Malcolm Arnold's Shanties for Wind Quintet. That's the third movement. You know you're in for a ride when it's called Shanties, don't you? 21 past 8 on ABC Classic Breakfast. It's the birthday today of Enrique Granados, Sound of Spain. Here we go. Born on this day in 1867. This is his Spanish Dances.

0: Enrique Granados, it's his birthday today. Born on this day in 1867, and that was his Spanish dancer's, the 10th movement, the Danza Triste. Enrique Granados was a composer and a pianist, but oh my goodness, have you seen this man's moustache? It's the best moustache I think I've ever seen in my life. He would have used some Brill cream on that. A little dabble do ya. Do you remember that? A little dabble do ya. Brill cream, a little dabble do ya. He used more than a dab for sure, but the best moustache going around. He gets that award.
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Giuliano Carmignola playing the violin, and the Venice Baroque Orchestra, led by Andrea Marcon, the harpsichord. That's the opening movement of the Concerto in C for violin by Vivaldi. He wrote a lot of them, so there are a lot of numbers. So if that one is your absolute favourite, then screenshot it if you're listening on the app, or note down the number 191. This is these composers, particularly in the Baroque era, I think were very obsessed with a straight name and a number after it. I think librarians had an absolute field day categorising all this music. It's 28 to 9 on ABC Classic Breakfast. Coming your way in the next half an hour or so, I have Saint-Saëns and his Cello Concerto No. 1. Now, if you haven't heard this before, it is highly virtuosic, completely entertaining, and a world away from the other hits that he wrote for the cello, particularly The Swan, which is a real favourite. So that's coming up for you shortly. This is your album of the week. It's the brand new release by the harpist Emily Granger, Australian harpist. Now, we claim her as ours now. She's been in Australia for a long, long time. And here she is performing the music of Alice Chance.

It's a really cool album that's just come out. It's called A Thing of Beauty, released on ABC Classic. Emily Granger, your harpist, performing the music there of Alice Chance. That's Emily's suite, the opening movement, Full of Wonder. And it really is that the entire album, she called it A Thing of Beauty, and it is. Every single track, they're stunning. So we'll be hearing more tracks from that album across the week here on ABC Classic Breakfast. It's 25 to 9. We're going to go back to 422 BC, just a couple of years ago. But this is a play, one of 11 surviving plays by Aristophanes. And it's reading the plot, it's highly relatable because basically it's a son trying to stop his dad from serving on jury duty. And he keeps getting asked to do jury duty. And the son's like, okay, Dad, this is not good for your health. You've got to just not, okay? It's called The Wasps, this play, and it was set to music in 1909 by Ralph Vaughan Williams.

There you go. If you're trying to get out of jury duty today, know that that's been something that's been an issue since 422 BC. And the play of Aristophanes, The Wasps, said it was set to music in 1909 by Ralph Vaughan Williams. Sir Neville Mariner there conducting the Academy of St. Martin in the Fields. And my hat off to anyone doing jury duty today. 8:45 on ABC Classic Breakfast. Saint-Saëns and his Teleconcerto No. 1 coming up for you shortly. It's an absolute work of art. But first, this is Felix Mendelssohn, his violin sonata in F minor. You're about to hear Alina Ibragimova playing the violin and Cedric Teburgian at the piano, two of the absolute bests.

0: Oh, you'll hear more of Elena Ibragimova and Cedric Tiberghien in your evening concert tonight. Both of them on the lineup for replicating these amazing concerts that were first held at Wigmore Hall in 1901. So you'll be hearing more of those players. They're absolutely extraordinary. And Joel Carnegie bringing you a whole lineup of Wigmore Hall concerts. Here he is to tell you a little more about it.
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0: The music of William Grant Still here on ABC Classic. He's a suite for orchestra. That's the fourth movement. It's 9 o'clock.
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3: Hello. A very good morning. So lovely to be with you on this Monday morning, the 27th of July. Your first piece this morning is by Joseph Haydn. His trumpet concerto, played here by Geoffrey Payne with the Melbourne Symphony Orchestra.

There's Geoffrey Payne playing Haydn, Haydn's trumpet concerto, created for a newly created instrument, the trumpet with keys, the Melbourne Symphony Orchestra, conducted by Michael Halash. Here on Mornings Now, here on ABC Classic, Max Bruch and his Scottish Fantasy. Nicola Benedetti is the soloist with the BBC Scottish Symphony Orchestra, conducted by Rory MacDonald.

Nicola Benedetti playing with the BBC Scottish Symphony Orchestra, conducted by Rory MacDonald. And there's a piece from the late 1800s around the folk revival, particularly in Scotland. The composer, Max Bruch, who spent quite a lot of time in Scotland, as you can imagine, and also in Liverpool. You will have heard one of his pieces last week. Now, we're going from the late 1800s to the early 2000s. Here's Elena Katz-Chernin.

0: Michael O'Rourke, who is such an expert in the performance of John Field. A Nocturne, that particular one, number three. So John Field's the creator of the Nocturne, which is a type of music which Chopin later took up very successfully. Before the John Field, Elena Katsuchin in Silver Pearls, and played there by Charisma. Now, coming up in just a moment, John Taverner.
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It's so quiet that you feel a hush has come over the world, hasn't it? As indeed happened with that particular music, John Taverner's Song for Athene, when it was performed at the funeral of Diana, Princess of Wales, in 1997. Gosh, how time flies. The Holst Singers, the choir of Temple Church, with the organist Ian Lagrisse, and everyone conducted by Stephen Layton. Here were Mornings on ABC Classic. You're going down Longford Way.

Milos Karadaglic playing a Spanish romance with the English Chamber Orchestra. And before that, Going Down Longford Way, Catherine Parker's music here on Classic, played by Piers.

Slain. Tchaikovsky now. Here's his first piano concerto, the final movement. The soloist with the Latti Symphony Orchestra is Haochen Zhang.

It seems remarkable that Tchaikovsky's first piano concerto, which you just heard there, the final movement, it was initially rejected by Nikolai Rubinstein before it became one of the world's most popular concertos. So there you have the Tchaikovsky, or Tchaik as it's also called, the Latte Symphony Orchestra that played playing with Dima Slobodeniuk and the soloist Hao Chen Jiang here on ABC Classic. Here's a mazurka with the Sydney Symphony.

Definitely one of those pieces that sort of spurs you through life, doesn't it? Leo Delibes, but whether you like it or not, the mazurka from his Coppelia Suite, the Sydney Symphony Orchestra being spurred on there by Christopher Nichols. Now, it's not too far away from 10 o'clock here on ABC Classic. Lots of gorgeous things to come, including some John Williams, some Heinrich Bieber and Schubert. Right now, Capistan.

Capistan, number 6 of his 8 concert etudes, played by Yeol Yum Son. This is ABC Classic. Hello, a very good morning. Welcome if you've just joined me here on ABC Classic. My name's Ed LeBrock, and you're listening to Mornings here on Classic. Right now, Heinrich Bieber. Here's a piece called Battaglia, or The Battle, played by Le Concert des Nations, directed by Jordi Savall.

It has some kind of scary moments in that piece, doesn't it? A battle depicted depicted in music by Heinrich Biber, and the battle from the late 1600s, played by Le Concert des Nations, directed by Jordi Savall. Now, this next piece has a link also to battle. It's taken from the film Saving Private Ryan, and it's called Hymn to the Fallen. Originally for instrumentalists, I think, and then taken for voices, and it works beautifully both ways. John Williams' music performed by the London Symphony Orchestra.

It's such a moving testament to those brave, brave people who took part in the D-Day landings and beyond. From the film Saving Private Ryan, that comes in at the end of the film, where the soldiers who are still alive from D-Day, John Williams and Steven Spielberg, they show them in the film visually and musically as well, with A Hymn to the Fallen, the London Symphony Orchestra there, conducted by Gavin Greenaway. 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

Roger Woodward playing one of those four impromptus, that one in apparently the very pianist-friendly key of G-flat major, much more friendly for a pianist than it is for a viola player. Roger Woodward playing Schubert here on Classic. And now some Louise Ferranc, her nonet, so these nine players of the Ambash Chamber Ensemble.

0: Louise Ferenc, the French composer, first female professor at the Paris Conservatoire, extraordinarily successful woman. Her Nonette, played by the Ambash Chamber Ensemble. Here on Classic, not too far away, some Respighi, one of his ancient airs and dances.
1: This week on ABC Classic Breakfast, explore harpist Emily Granger's latest release, A Thing of Beauty. Emily plays a tapestry of music by Australian women composers, weaving new stories with her arrangements. So take a moment with me, Megan Burslem, to lean into this gorgeous album across the week, every day, at around 8:30 on ABC Classic Breakfast and ABC Listen.

Rispighi is taking us to Italy and a piece called The Italiana, one of his ancient airs and dances. The Philharmonic Orchestra of Liège, doing a lot of cycling in that region, maybe, and they're conducted by John Nesling. So Rispighi leads us north now to Grieg, the Norwegian composer. It's the third movement of his piano concerto. The soloist is Anna Maria Markovina.

Anna Maria Markovina and the Schleswig-Holstein Symphony Orchestra, Peter Somera, the final movement of Grieg's one and only piano concerto. You heard it here on Mornings on ABC Classic, and just I think we can squeeze in a couple more pieces before the top of the clock. Margaret Sutherland now. Here's the second movement of her first string quartet, played by the Petra String Quartet.

The Petro String Quartet playing Margaret Sutherland from Sutherland's First String Quartet. And taking you close to the top of the clock now, Jason Gillam, Johann Sebastian Bach, and transcribed violin partita.

0: Jason Gillam with a transcription of the violin partita in the key of E. It's a beautifully bright key on the violin, and Jason Gillam having it sound so bright on the piano as well here on Classic. In a moment, Richard Rodgers.
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0: Ooh, things are sounding lush on Classic. Hello, my name's Ed Willebroek, and I'll be with you for the next couple of hours leading up to lunchtime concert. Lunch is a long time away, but perhaps your funny Valentine is a little bit closer.

You never really know how these segues are going to work, and that one was a bit of a cracker. Cherish the Ladies, traditional Celtic music, with David Russell arranging it, and the guitarist Rupert Boyd. And opening your hour, My Funny Valentine and Your Funny Valentine, Håkon Heidenberger, with the Academy of St. Martin in the Fields, with Kenneth Sillitoe. Now, there's nothing funny about Bach. Well, is there? What do you think? Here's a Toccata and Fugue.

there is a showman, Nemanja Radulovic, with the Trills of the Devil. That's the name of the ensemble. Johann Sebastian Bach, and a very interesting version of his Toccata and Fugue. So often played on the organ, it was composed for the organ, but one of those things about Bach, which is a quote from Andy Ford, actually, from Radio National, is that Bach cannot be broken. Do you agree? Here's Clara Schumann.

0: Clara Schumann and her piano concerto, the slow movement, which was the first movement that she composed when she was 16, and she was in love with a, surprise, surprise, cellist. Yes, very good. Rafaela Gromez playing there with the pianist Julien Rahn. In just a moment, Sir Max Bruch seems to be a very popular composer at the moment. Well, I mean, he has been for a while. Here's his first violin concerto with Ray Chen, coming up in just a tick.
1: From Jordi Savall and Hesperion 21 to Lisa Davidson, Abel Salachue and more. Hear classical music's biggest stars in selected concerts from Wigmore Hall's two-week festival. Celebrating 125 years of music making in the heart of London's concert life. 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

Ray Chen here on Classic playing Max Bruch. There's the violin concerto by Max Bruch. The whole thing, Ray playing with the London Philharmonic Orchestra, conducted by Robert Trevino. Ray Chen from Australia, Australia-Taiwanese violinist, and he is just the most remarkably hard worker. I watched him once waiting. I was waiting to do an interview with him. So a couple of years ago in Brisbane. And he said, no problem. I'd love to have a chat to you. Just give me 10 minutes to do a little bit of practice in the hall. Well, an hour later, I was still waiting. And how happy can you be waiting, listening to Ray Chen practice? It was absolutely fascinating. One of the things that he did was he turned his violin, instead of having it sitting on his shoulder, he put it down close to his waist, almost like he was playing a tiny, tiny cello. And he played like that, trying to, you know, sort of working out where the sound lay in the violin and lay in the hall. It was really just completely fascinating. So thank you very much, Ray Chen, for your extremely hard work. Here's Cécile Chaminade. We're going to have another little segue now. Cécile Chaminade, followed by Diego Ortiz.

Diego Ortiz and his Ricciardo Segunda, played by James Crabb, playing his organ, his accordion, his classical accordion, and the recorder player, Genevieve Lacey. And before that, Cécile Chaminade, a piece called La Lissonnera, and the pianist was Laurent Martin. Some Schubert now. Here's such a descriptive song. It's called The Erlking, and Matthias Gerner is performing with the German Chamber Orchestra of Bremen.

Franz Schubert and the Riding of the Erl King. Matthias Gerner with the German Chamber Philharmonic Orchestra of Bremen. Now we're going down a river with Max Richter.

0: Sailing down a river from Joni Mitchell to Max Richter. Max Richter just slightly changing that music from Joni Mitchell's original and playing his own piece here on Classic. It's now coming up to midday.
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0: Hello, my name's Ed LaRocque. It's midday. That means on mornings it's time for Composer of the Week. And last week we had Alice Chance. I hope you really enjoyed getting to know her music a little bit more. Today we have somebody who is quite a lot older. Music from the late 1600s, early 1700s. You are going to Italy and Arcangelo Corelli.

Introducing you to Arcangelo Corelli. If you haven't heard his music before, I'd love to hear from you. There's a trio sonata played by Ensemble Aurora and the violinist Enrico Gatti. So generally the term trio sonata means that you have a solo part and then you have something called a bass continuo, which is generally a keyboard instrument and then a bass instrument, which may be a cello, although more likely at this time it would have been a viola da gamba, even a really big instrument called a violone, which looks quite a lot like the modern double bass. You could even have a bassoon as your bass continuo. But all those different parts were played there by Ensemble Aurora. So Corelli is your composer of the week this week. Here's one of his church sonatas with the performance Arcadia.

Corelli and his church sonata, his first opus, so the first piece that was published by him in the late 1600s, 1681 to be precise. So these particular sonatas established him as one of the most influential instrumental composers of his generation, when many people were instead composing for the voice. Now, a man who composed a lot for instruments, and much of his music is dark and some of it is whistlably happy. That's one of these pieces, the Corellia Suite.

kind of ridiculously chirpy, isn't it? It's Jean Sibelius, the Karelia Suite, played there by the Gothenburg Symphony Orchestra. Hang on a minute, aren't they in Sweden? With the conductor Naimi Järvi. So that particular piece written by Sibelius for a patriotic pageant, which was celebrating Finnish history and culture at the end of the 1800s. Now, the Maxwell Quartet are somewhat patriotic. Three of them are Scottish. The fourth person, an Englishman, does wear plaid trousers. Here's Haydn, played by the Maxwell Quartet, number 59 of his string quartets.

0: The Maxwell Quartet playing the final movement of Quartet No. 59 by Haydn. I think he wrote close to 70. I know that you know. And the Maxwell Quartet here on Classic. In just a moment, Miriam Hyde.
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Miriam Hyde, her sonata in the third movement played by Geoffrey Tozer. As you can hear, that's a live recording made by the engineers here at ABC Classic. Music written in about 1954. For Miriam Hyde, now to another Australian composer, Becky Llewellyn, a Berserz.

As Becky Llewellyn, the composer herself, says, this particular Berceuse has been performed more than any of her other works and contains Becky's favourite instruments, played there by the Lights Chamber Ensemble here on Classic. Now, speaking of works which are played a lot, the Dvorak Cello Concerto gets played a lot, especially if you have as magnificent a cellist as Daniel Müller-Schott. The North German Radio Symphony Orchestra with Michael Sanderling is the first movement.

Many people regard this concerto as the finest of the cello concertos, but what do you think? Daniel Müller-Schütz, the soloist, the North German Radio Symphony Orchestra, conducted by Michael Sanderling. Dvorak, here on Classic. And now Maria Grimani.

Maria Grimani, Sinfonia from Plalade e Marte, played by the Academy of Ancient Music, Stephen Devine, taking you very close to 1 o'clock tomorrow, Anna Chislowska.

0: Tamara Anna Chislowska playing Scriabin, and there's one of his mazurkas in the rather dark key of E minor. It does sort of make a difference, doesn't it, those keys? What do you think? Time for lunch. What key is it in?
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3: Are you in the mood to hear one of Australia's greatest orchestras in music that it just plays so well? Today, the Tasmanian Symphony Orchestra and music of Mendelssohn. That's the second half of today's concert, Mendelssohn's Italian Symphony. Such a sunny, positive, just warmly glowing work. In the first half of the concert, largely concerned with sort of Polish themes. You don't always think of Chopin as Polish, but he was born in Poland, calling France home for many years. Today's soloist, the Korean pianist Yeollum Sun, choosing Chopin's second piano concerto to play with her friends in the Tasmanian Symphony Orchestra. The concert conducted by Eivind Ordland, chief conductor of the TSO, and it opens with a piece by Tassie local Maria Grenfell. She's the Associate Professor of Composition at the University of Tasmania Conservatorium. And this piece that opens today's concert by Maria, Taralea, it was commissioned by the TSO about 12 years ago to mark the centenary of one of Tassie's sort of economic institutions, I suppose, Hydro Tasmania. Taralea is the name of a hydro town in Tassie's Central Highlands, playing homage in this piece to the scores of migrant labourers who came to Tassie in the 40s and 50s of last century to build the dams and the tunnels and the power stations. Many of these workers calling Poland home. And so Maria Grenfell incorporating little snippets from an old Polish hymn, Bogorodzica, into her piece, Taralea, a beautiful fusion of cultures.

Tara Lee. I might have that wrong. Please correct me if I do. The name of that piece by Maria Grenfell, also the name of an historic village in Tassie's Central Highlands, a hydroelectric village. Tara Lea, written in response to a commission to celebrate the centenary of Tassie Hydro, and acknowledging in the music through excerpting an old Polish hymn, the hymn called Bogorodzica, acknowledging the many workers who hailed from Poland originally who worked on the Tassie Hydro scheme. The Tasmanian Symphony Orchestra playing Maria Grenfell's piece there, conducted by Eivind Ordland, opening today's ABC Classic Lunchtime Concert. The orchestra to be joined on the stage of the Federation Concert Hall by Korean pianist and phenomenon Yol Um Sun, and she chooses to play with them today the second piano concerto of Chopin, or at least that's its published name. He actually wrote this one, number two in F minor, first, and then he wrote number one in E minor, but publishers put things in the order that they receive them, not necessarily in the order that they were born into the world. Chopin, the greatest composer for the piano of his time, truly, and not going to let anything obscure the brilliance of his piano writing. So the orchestra in this piece very much sort of subservient to the solo piano line. The piano writing very idiomatically suited to the instrument, highly personal. Chopin himself, a slight figure. He wasn't very tall. He wasn't very heavy. But he had tremendous facility at the keyboard, and everyone ever since has been searching to emulate exactly that. Yol Um Sun, a very powerful player, here perhaps holding back just a little to fully realise Chopin's Piano Concerto No. 2.

soloist with the Tasmanian Symphony Orchestra in that performance of Chopin's second piano concerto, South Korean pianist Yeolum Sun. Eivind Ordland conducting. Yeolum Sun, silver medalist in 2011 at the International Tchaikovsky Competition. Silver medalist also at the Van Cliburn International Piano Competition a couple of years before that, and bronze at the Arthur Rubinstein International Piano Competition in 2005. So you might say always the bridesmaid, never the bride, but that hasn't stopped Yeolum Sun from achieving global recognition, concerts with the orchestras across the United States, in the UK, working with conductors like Lauren Mazel, Sir Neville Mariner, Valery Gergiev, and others. And achieving numbers, viewer numbers on YouTube or perhaps a similar platform that would have spun Mozart's head for sure. Her performance of Mozart Piano Concerto No. 21 from the Tchaikovsky competition has been seen by more than 31 million people, which they say is a record for a live Mozart performance. I wonder what Wolfgang would make of those numbers. I mean, it's sort of inconceivable, isn't it? From the 18th century to now. There, the musicians of the Tasmanian Symphony Orchestra, if, I don't know if you can hear that foot rumble behind me. That's how musicians who are otherwise holding onto their precious instruments and can't slap their hands together in applause, they will instead rumble their heels on the stage, and that's exactly what the TSO musicians are doing on the stage of the Federation Concert Hall, making way for an encore, it looks like.

further endearing herself to you and the audience in the Federation Concert Hall. Yeolum Sun with that encore to her performance of Chopin's Second Piano Concerto, the encore by Moritz Moszkowski, Sparks, Etincelle, his Opus 36, number 6. And you heard it here on ABC Classic as part of your lunchtime concert today. Genevieve Lang staying with you into the second half of the concert from the Tasmanian Symphony Orchestra. It's my very deep pleasure and privilege to bring you a fantastic concert from one of our performers, performing groups, ensembles, orchestras, soloists, every day of the week, 1 o'clock for your lunchtime concert here on ABC Classic. And sometimes sprinkling in some fabulous performances from overseas as well. All the details of the show and the concerts can be found on our website, abc.net.au/classic. The composer of the symphony in the second half of today's concert from the TSO, Felix Mendelssohn, he was an avid traveller and always packing with him a little bit of manuscript and something to write with, because who knows when inspiration might strike. He spent about 9 months in Italy in the years 1830 and 1831, and he'd write down ideas while he was travelling through that glorious country. Those ideas eventually would make their way into his symphony number 4, his so-called Italian symphony. Question for you, when was the last time you wrote a letter, an actual letter, a physical paper-on-pen letter? Probably, I would guess, not that recently. Well, fortunately, people like Felix Mendelssohn and his sister Fanny would regularly correspond, and so we have these beautiful records of their friendship as siblings, and also Felix writing to his older sister, you know, maybe looking for a pat on the back or a gold star. He wrote to her in February 1831 saying, "I have once more begun to compose with great vigour. The Italian symphony makes rapid progress." Sounds like he wanted to share in his delight, and it is a delightful piece. Joyous first movement in an unusual time signature for a first movement in 6/8. That's a compound meter, a very jaunty, bouncy meter. The second movement, a solemn march. Mendelssohn would have witnessed a lot of sort of ceremony, probably religious ceremony, while he was in Italy, and perhaps that's what inspired this second solemn movement. The third movement, a minuet and trio, a dance form. And then the fourth movement, also a dance form, but much less constrained than a minuet. It's a saltarello. Eivind Ordland leads his orchestra, the Tasmanian Symphony Orchestra, in this performance of Mendelssohn's Italian Symphony.

0: This one from a few years ago, from 2022, in the Federation Concert Hall in Nipaluna, Hobart, and Eivind Ordland conducting. He is the chief conductor of the TSO. Earlier in the concert, Yolom Sun joining the orchestra for Chopin, his second piano concerto, and a piece by local lass. She'd smile if she heard me saying that. Local lass Maria Grenfell, her Taralia, opening today's concert. 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
0: Thanks, Joel. 21 and a half past 2 here on ABC Classic. An invitation to you from the composer of this next piece, Ella Masons. She wants you to imagine you're lying in an open field. The earth is still and silent around you. Gaze up at the night sky and watch the bright, shining stars. What is that space between the stars? A question you might ponder as you listen to this.

0: The Space Between Stars on ABC Classic Music of Ella Mason's The Sydney Symphony Orchestra, performing it in that recording with conductor Jessica Cottis. You can hear more of Mason's music tomorrow afternoon, the Sydney Symphony Orchestra in concert from 1 o'clock, performing her piece Release. Simone Young conducts the SSO tomorrow, and they're joined by the superstar violinist James Ennis for a performance of Beethoven's Violin Concerto in the second half. Brahms 1. Good German music tomorrow from 1 o'clock. I'll be with you from 1. Right now, a chance to hear from one of your ABC Young Performers Awards semi-finalists. He's got a slew of instruments to get around. His name is Buddy Lovett, and he plays percussion. He's going to give his semi-final recital in Melbourne on the 13th of August at the Iwaki Auditorium. And he's here to tell you about something very specific that he's looking forward to.
1: One piece I'm particularly excited to perform as part of my recital is Minoru Miki's Time for Marimba. The title has a double meaning, not only referring to the piece's use of musical time, but also the way that in 1968 it was one of the first pieces for four mallet marimba and really brought in a new era for the instrument. One particular moment I'm excited about comes about a minute before the end, where a chorale brings in some profound calm and stillness. This is the kind of emotion that's very rare to create in a percussion recital, and I'm looking forward to the contrast it'll create with high energy in my other pieces.
0: A lot of thought has to go into the preparation of these semi-final recital programs, and it sounds like Buddy Lovett, percussionist from Victoria, is all over it. If you'd like to go along and hear Buddy in his semi-final performance or any of the other 12 semi-finalists, you can hop onto our website and get details there. 11th of August in Sydney at the Eugene Goossens Hall, 12th and 13th in Melbourne at the Iwaki Auditorium. Genevieve Lang with you on ABC Classic this afternoon through until 3 o'clock. Viola player Antoine Tamestit is joined by Cedric Tiburghien for this elegy by Vieux Temps.

with an elegy for viola and piano, Antoine Tamestit with Cédric Tiberghien and the Opus 30 of Henri Vieux-Temps. Looking ahead to 8 o'clock this evening for your evening's concert. Each night this week, a concert from Wigmore Hall, part of 125th anniversary celebrations. I think that's what Joel was saying just earlier. Cédric Tiberghien, pairing up with fellow recital partner Alina Ibragimova for a fantastic concert program. There are other artists involved too. It's a real festival feel to this gala concert, but Beethoven, Brahms, Bach and more on offer tonight from 8 o'clock right here on ABC Classic. Gee, we have some good concerts for you and us. What a treat. Dvorak, a little capricious scherzo. Marin Alsop conducts the Baltimore Symphony Orchestra.

0: The Baltimore Symphony Orchestra, conducted by Marin Alsop, a Scherzo Capriccioso by Dvorak. Lucas Burns is joining you in just a moment for ABC Classic Drive.
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3: Thanks, Genevieve. Good afternoon. Welcome to another working week. School's back everywhere now around the country, I think Tasmania, the last place to finish the holidays and back today. I'm filling in for Vanessa Hughes while she's away. It's great to have your company. Here's some music that I think is perfect to accompany that mid-afternoon pot of tea.

Well, the conductor Thomas Beecham was a big fan of the music of Frederick Delius, and he described Delius's music as being like a beautiful sunset, and I think that music sums it up with that. That was La Calinda from Coanga. It's a traditional Martinique dance that was from an opera that's very rarely heard these days, but the composer did take that tune from a work that he'd written earlier called The Florida Suite. That was the Adelaide Symphony Orchestra, conducted by David Stanhope. You're listening to ABC Classic Drive. It is 3:05, and some music by Louise Ferranc. This is the Scherzo from the Symphony No. 3.

third movement of the Symphony No. 3 in G minor by Louise Farrunk. The NDR Radio Philharmonie of Hanover was conducted by Johannes Goritzky. It's 11 past three. It's time for your feature album on ABC Classic Drive. And this week the album is called Graupner Sinfonias. It's an album released with the ensemble Il Gardellino, performing the sinfonias of a composer who was a contemporary of Johann Sebastian Bach. He was a composer and a harpsichordist. In fact, he beat Johann Sebastian Bach for the job of cantor at St. Thomas's in Leipzig, but because his boss wouldn't let him go, Bach got the job. This is the first movement of the Sinfonia in D major by Graupner.

Well, I know I'm going to enjoy hearing a lot more of that album throughout this week here on ABC Classic Drive. That is the feature album this week, Il Giardellino, directed by Florian Herrick. And that was the first movement of the Sinfonia in D major by Christoph Graupner. This album, feature album, featuring the Sinfonias of Graupner. It's 3:15, and you might have seen on the ABC Classic socials the question today, what is the most relaxing piece of music for you? For me, this one is actually up there.

A beautiful piece of music by Mozart from his opera Così fan tutte. And that was the voices of David Brennan, Fiona Janes and Amanda Thain with the Australian Opera and Ballet Orchestra conducted by Carlo Rizzi. The characters at that part of the opera wishing the sailors safe travels as their boat sails off to sea. It's 18 past three. You're listening to ABC Classic Drive. Some music by Clara Schumann. This is one of her romances.

0: The Romance number one in A minor by Clara Schumann with Josef de Binauer at the piano.
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0: Lucas Burns with you this afternoon. It's 24 past three, and it's only a matter of weeks until the second round of the ABC Young Performers Awards. And these are the semi-final concerts, which you can attend live in Sydney on August the 11th, and then Melbourne on August the 12th and 13th. We've already learnt quite a lot about the finalists over the past few weeks, how they came to choose their instruments, what their relationship to practice is like when they

0: decided to become a professional musician, was where their lives were heading, and more. We figured now would be a good time to learn about how our young performers' semi-final repertoire was chosen and what their thoughts are around that programming.
1: So as I was planning my program for the second round of this competition, I noticed there was a bit of a trend occurring. All the music that I was choosing happened to be written by female composers. So I decided to make that a bit of a feature of my program. And there were four female composers in particular that I really wanted to program. Two French composers, Pauline Maurice and Fernand de Crook, and two Australian composers, Alice Chance and Holly Harrison, who are based here in Sydney. I needed another piece to fill out my program, and I came across this incredible piece by Jennifer Higdon, an amazing American composer. I think this performance might even be an Australian premiere of this particular work, so that is very exciting for me. I hope that you might be interested in attending my second round performance at the ABC in Ultimo.
0: That's saxophonist Alice Morgan. She graduated from the Sydney Conservatorium with first class honours. She's a full-time member of the New South Wales Police Band. And you can attend her semi-final concert live at 4 p.m. Tuesday the 11th of August at Eugene Goossens Hall in Sydney. So head to the ABC Classic website to grab your tickets, which are only $10. And you can find the full semi-final concert schedule there as well. And if you're unable to attend the live concerts, you won't miss out, because we're going to broadcast every note right here on ABC Classic from 5th of October. Here's some music by one of the composers who Alice will have in her program, Holly Harrison.

Well, if you don't know that piece of music, did it remind you of anything? It was called Swoop, and it's by Holly Harrison. It's inspired by bluegrass music, but also the scooping notes, the glissandi and the descending patterns, all imitating the swooping crow and its cry. I could hear it so clearly in that piece of music. It was written for the Australian String Quartet, and that was them performing. It's 3:30. 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

Jean-Yves Thibaudet at the piano with the Baltimore Symphony Orchestra, conducted by Maren Alsop. That was the third movement of George Gershwin's Piano Concerto in F major. Described by one listener as the greatest piano concerto ever to come out of the USA, I think I'd need to give it a little bit more thought to work out if I agree. I might well agree with you, but I also like Bernstein's Age of Anxiety Symphony No. 2, which is also basically a piano concerto. But I think what we just heard is one of the best pieces that Gershwin ever wrote. It's 22 minutes to four. You're listening to ABC Classic Drive. This is music by Mariana Martinez.

La Floridiana, with the second movement of the overture in C major by Mariana Martinez. You're listening to ABC Classic Drive, and this is one of Richard Strauss's four last songs. This is the third of them, When Falling Asleep.

Isn't that beautiful? When Falling Asleep, the third of the four last songs by Richard Strauss. That was soprano Leontine Price with the new Philharmonia Orchestra conducted by Eric Leinsdorf. That was a recording made in 1974, still sounding beautiful. You're listening to ABC Classic Drive. It is 14 minutes to four. And if you've ever been a wedding musician, you've probably played a version of this.

Canon in D by Johann Pachelbel. It is 8 minutes to four. You're listening to ABC Classic Drive. This is music by Joseph Bologna, the Chevalier de Saint-Georges, and his Symphony in G Major, the first movement.

music by the Chevalier de Saint-Georges, Joseph Bologna, the first movement of the Symphony in G major with soloists Pavla Honsova, Libor Ježek and Yuri Revich. The Czech Chamber Philharmonic Orchestra Pardubice was directed by Michael Halasch.

0: Accused of sexual assault has been giving evidence at his trial in Perth. David Webber reports.
1: Andres Felipe Valencia Barrientos, also known as Young Philly, is accused of multiple sexual assault charges related to an incident in Perth in 2024. A woman who considered Young Philly to be her idol has told the court she had consensual sex with him before he did things she didn't want to do. Giving evidence in his defence, Mr. Barrientos was asked if the woman had shown any discomfort or pain, and he said no. He denied that he'd asked her to say anything, and also denied using his hands on her throat. The 30-year-old said that it was a surprise when he was arrested in Queensland after he saw the alleged victim. The trial continues.
0: Police have charged an 18-year-old man alleged to have caused a fatal crash in Geraldton on Saturday afternoon. A 75-year-old man died in the crash between his SUV and a sedan on Brand Highway in Tarcoola Beach. The teenager from Utakara had been charged with one count of dangerous driving causing death in circumstances of aggravation and one count of dangerous driving causing bodily harm. He's due to appear before Geraldton Magistrates Court in August. The WA Premier says Woodside's Browse project, being declared a state significant project, won't impact assessments by independent bodies. Browse is one of the country's biggest untapped resource projects, which the company says would deliver significant economic benefits and decades of energy security. Greens MP Sophie McNeill says the declaration amounts to pressure on the state's Environmental Protection Authority to approve the project, but Premier Roger Cook says that's not the case and that the EPA remains independent. He says the declaration is meant to help streamline the work of government agencies around the project.
2: It will provide billions of dollars of investment, thousands upon thousands of jobs, and huge amounts of economic activity and prosperity that comes from it. So if it does get approved, we have to be ready to take it forward.
0: Australia's Emergency Management Minister says the new AusAlert system will provide emergency service agencies with another tool in their communications. The emergency siren is designed to grab attention and provide critical information during an unfolding emergency such as a bushfire, flood or cyclone. Australians all over the country say some of their phones didn't receive today's test. Emergency Management Minister Christy McBain says the alert is one tool in an emergency and people should continue to be aware of surroundings.
3: This technology is more reliable than the current text-based technology that we currently have. But as I said, this is just another tool in the toolkit for emergency service agencies who are doing a really good job in communicating to communities that are at risk during a natural disaster.
0: Singapore and Australia have signed a new binding agreement to maintain their trade in essential supplies. Here's Foreign Affairs reporter Stephen Jedgetts.
4: Anthony Albanese signed a voluntary agreement with Singapore on maintaining essential supplies in his first bout of regional diplomacy to shore up Australia's petrol stocks in the early weeks of the Iran war. Now the two countries have officially signed a binding protocol on essential supplies aimed at ensuring that Australia continues to receive fuel while Singapore continues to receive LNG from Australia. The Trade Minister Don Farrell says the agreement could also be expanded to other items in the future if both sides agree, and that it will be an important agreement to help Australia deal with future disruptions.
0: A senior Ukrainian official says Kyiv wants a prototype of a new European anti-ballistic system to be ready within the first half of next year. Larry Buttrose has the details.
5: Ukraine has been pushing its allies to help deliver a weapon capable of downing Russian missiles. The latest development comes after President Volodymyr Zelensky met leaders from 10 European countries at a summit in Paris 2 weeks ago. Ukraine is currently dependent on the US-made Patriot air defence system, which is the only weapon it has capable of reliably downing Russian ballistic missiles that travel at several times the speed of sound. With supplies of those dwindling, it's been increasingly vulnerable to lethal missile attack, with key targets including Kyiv and the southern port of Odessa.
0: Western Australia's weather for tomorrow. Chance of a shower over the southern goldfields, southern south interior, Eucla and far southern southwest land division. In Perth, 6 degrees overnight before a partly cloudy Tuesday with light winds and a top of 18. Wednesday's mostly sunny and 20. Right now in the city, it's 17 degrees.
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8: Good afternoon. It's 4:05. I'm filling in for Vanessa Hughes while she's away. It's great to have your company. In this hour, the first of your puzzle pieces clues for this week. That's in about 10 minutes' time. But first, a piece that I think is up there with Zadok the Priest in terms of how to make a great first impression with choir and orchestra.

0: The second movement of the Flute Trio No. 3 in D minor by Anna Bonn. Some more beautiful music after the news. It's ABC Classic, 4 o'clock.
1: Good afternoon, Jonathan Hopper with ABC News. A YouTuber

the opening section, the Gloria in Excelsis Deo from Gloria by Vivaldi, with the English Concert and the Choir of the English Concert, directed by Trevor Pinnock, recorded in a very reverberant church. I think it might have been St. John's Smith Square in London. You're listening to ABC Classic Drive. It is 8 minutes past four, and your puzzle pieces clue coming along in just a moment after this piece of music. This is by Maddalena Laura Lombardini-Searman.

0: The first movement of the Concerto No. 2 in E by Maddalena Laura Lombardini-Siemen with Borosko Vitarius on the violin and the Savaria Baroque Orchestra. It's 14 past four. You're listening to ABC Classic Drive and...
1: Can you guess the connection?
0: It's time for Puzzle Pieces. It's where we play a piece each day around about this time, Monday to Thursday, and there is something that connects them. On Friday, we'll reveal on ABC Classic Drive what that connection is. So good luck working out what a connection is from just one piece, but I think actually a fun thing to do on the Monday's clue is to try and work out what other pieces you would connect this piece with if you were creating the puzzle pieces for this week. The first clue is a bagatelle by Beethoven called Fiere Elisa.

Alice Sara Ott at the piano with Fair Elisa, the Bagatelle in A minor by Ludwig van Beethoven. That's your first clue for this week's puzzle pieces. There'll be another clue tomorrow at about the same time on ABC Classic Drive, and you might be able to start putting two and two together, hopefully getting four. And if you missed last week's answer, as a couple of people have mentioned on the text line, the clues last week were all connected by the fact that the pieces were all about drinks. They're all beverages. There was the coffee cantata. There was a drinking song it's from an opera. I can't remember who it was by. It must have been Verdi, I guess. Maybe it was Puccini and a couple of other pieces. It was quite tricky until up to the end, I think, of the week. Maybe this will be another one like that. Tune in tomorrow afternoon on ABC Classic Drive for more, for another clue. It is 19 past four. Some music, traditional Swedish music.

0: Blackita, traditional Swedish music arranged by Ekvinda, who were the performers. 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

The Australian String Quartet with the final movement of the String Quartet in E-flat by Fanny Mendelssohn. It's 28 past four. There's already a few texts coming in on 0437 236 777 making guesses at this week's ABC Classic Drive puzzle pieces connection from just the one clue, Beethoven's Bagatelle Fair Elisa. And for each answer that I'm looking at the text line, there's already a few other texts on the same path, so maybe some of you are already on the right track, or maybe none of you. I don't know what tomorrow's clue is yet, so I have absolutely no idea. So make sure you tune in to ABC Classic Drive tomorrow afternoon to hear your second clue in puzzle pieces. So music now by the South Korean pianist and composer Yiruma. It's his most famous or most popular piece, which is called River Flows in You.

a beautiful piece called River Flows in You. And that was played by Giacomo Schinardo at the piano. You're listening to ABC Classic Drive. It is 28 to 5. Lucas Burns with you this afternoon, and some music now by Joseph Haydn. Haydn wrote 6 symphonies in a set called the Paris Symphonies. These symphonies number 82 through to 87. The first 4 of them all got names, like The Bear, The Hen, In Nomine Domini, and The Queen. The last 2, nothing. This is the last movement of the second last. This is the symphony number 86.

the finale to the Symphony No. 86 by Joseph Haydn with the Orchestra of the 18th Century, directed by Franz Brueggen. You're listening to ABC Classic Drive, and tonight at 8 o'clock on ABC Classic, you can hear the gala concerts, the opening concert of the Wigmore Hall's 125th Anniversary Festival. There's music by Thomas Ardes, who is also performing in the concert, along with Alina Ibragimova and Cedric Tibergen, Louis Alder and Joseph Middleton, with music by Brahms, Schubert, Beethoven, all tonight at 8 o'clock here on ABC Classic.

the Desoff Choirs and Orchestra, conducted by Malcolm J. Merriweather, with the fifth movement of Credo by Margaret Bonds. That was a piece that was written in the mid-60s, 1960s. It's called, that movement called I Believe in the Prince of Peace. It's 4:45. 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

Music from the opera Tosca by Giacomo Puccini. That was And the Stars Were Shining. The tenor was Freddy De Tomaso with the Philharmonia Orchestra, conducted by Paolo Arrivabene. You're listening to ABC Classic Drive. It is 11 minutes to 5. Here's some music by Felix Mendelssohn. Now, last hour in Classic Drive, we played Pachelbel's Canon, a piece that's played at many weddings. Here's another one.

The Wedding March by Felix Mendelssohn. It was written as a wedding march, but not for a real wedding. It was written as incidental music for A Midsummer Night's Dream. But it became so popular because of it was at an actual wedding when Victoria, the Princess Royal, in 1858, had that played at her wedding. She was the eldest daughter of Queen Victoria, who loved Mendelssohn's music so much and for whom Mendelssohn often played while he was on tours to Britain. And it was after that that the piece really took off in popularity to be performed at weddings. That was the West Australian Symphony Orchestra, conducted by Benjamin Northey. Queen Victoria, she had a lot of responsibility for how we see weddings these days. She was responsible for the way we have royal icing.

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5: Good afternoon, Jonathan Hopper with ABC News. Australia's Emergency Management Minister says the test of the new AusAlert has shown the system could be life-saving technology. The alert is designed to grab attention and provide critical information during an unfolding emergency such as a bushfire, flood or cyclone. Emergency Management Minister Christy McBain says today's test was a successful trial and the government will continue to refine the technology.
6: AusAlert is potentially life-saving technology. The test has shown AusAlert's capability to deliver emergency warnings at pace and scale, with 94% of targeted towers broadcasting across Australia.
5: Premier Roger Cook says state significant project status for Woodside's Browse Gas project has no bearing on its ongoing environmental approvals. Woodside is seeking state

0: Federal permission to tap new resources in the Browse Basin off WA's Kimberley, which is Australia's largest undeveloped gas reserve. The project was given priority status under the government's framework to case manage approvals. The Premier says the move has no influence on the Environmental Protection Authority, which is independently assessing the proposal.
1: The independent regulator, the EPA, is independent. They don't take heed of press releases or what government's doing. But I do want to make sure that the government is ready to facilitate this project.
0: The chair of the Injabandi Noora Aboriginal Corporation says negotiations are progressing with the WA government and Rio Tinto to acquire and operate the Dampier Seawater Desalination Plant. Non-binding agreements have been signed, which would allow the Water Corporation to enter a long-term agreement with Injabandi Water Co. to supply 4 billion litres of water each year. Injabandi Water Co. chair Michael Woodley says the deal would better protect culturally significant water sources.
2: I think this kind of represents, what First Nations can achieve. I mean, we're only just getting started, right? So it's desal today and the Pilbara tomorrow, really.
0: A man who made persistent attempts to meet a 12-year-old boy for sex in the state's north has been jailed for 4.5 years. 55-year-old Jeffrey Lawrence Oreo appeared in the Broome District Court on Monday, facing 2 counts of possessing child exploitation material, 16 of distributing child exploitation material, and 1 of intending to procure a child under 13 for sexual activity. The court heard Oreo used encrypted apps to encourage a 12-year-old boy to meet him in Broome for sex. Police also found 1,800 child abuse videos and photos on Oreo's phone, some of which he distributed. He will be eligible for parole in November. A Wheatbelt court has fined a New South Wales man for attempting to export 65 reptiles out of WA for financial gain. The Northern Magistrates Court heard Nicholas Thomas Havett travel to WA twice in March and April 2023, where he captured reptiles and mailed them to New South Wales. The parcels intercepted by Australia Post at Perth Airport contained 65 reptiles, including bobtail lizards, ornate dragons, thorny devils and blue-tongue lizards. During sentencing, the magistrate told the court Mr. Havett exposed the reptiles to cruel and inhumane treatment and was running an illegal operation for profit. Havett was fined $31,000. French President Emmanuel Macron is due to hold a crisis cabinet meeting in the coming hours as wildfires that have forced hundreds of thousands of people to flee their homes continue to menace the southwestern city of Bordeaux. More from the BBC's Hugh Schofield.
3: The moderately encouraging news overnight was that the main fire near Bordeaux did not get worse. Winds let up and there was even a little rain, which allowed the fire authorities this morning to report that the situation was broadly stable. The less good news is that the weather is about to turn very hot again, with temperatures of up to 40 degrees Celsius expected locally tomorrow. The fire is only 15 or so kilometres from Bordeaux city outskirts. The motorway south of Bordeaux to Spain is cut and there are no rail services out of the city to the south and west either. The prefect for the Gironde department has urged holidaymakers to stay away.
0: Western Australia's weather for tomorrow: chance of a shower over the southern goldfields, southern south interior, Eucla and far southern southwest land division. Patchy morning frost over inland southeastern parts of the southwest land division, southwest goldfields and eastern parts of the interior. Windy morning for the southern Kimberley and Pilbara. In Perth, 6 degrees overnight before a partly cloudy Tuesday with light winds and a top of 18 degrees.
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6: Good afternoon. It's 5:05. Great to have your company. Are you finished for the day? An hour of music to accompany whatever it is that you're up to, driving home, maybe you're on the train, cooking dinner, quick sunset walk, or just basking in the last rays of sun coming into your house. Here's some Bizet to accompany it.

The prelude to La Lesienne, Suite No. 1 by Georges Bizet. The Melbourne Symphony Orchestra, conducted by John Lanchbury. It's 12 past five. This is ABC Classic Drive. And on the ABC Classic socials today, the question was asked, what do you think the most relaxing piece of music is? There's over 107 comments already on the post. And pieces like Moonlight Sonata, Spiegel im Spiegel, the Bach Cello Suites, Claire de Lune, have all popped up, all got a mention. There's always one or two people who have mentioned things like The Rite of Spring or the soundtrack or the shower scene from Psycho. Not sure how relaxing it is unless you're a bit of a psycho. This is one that I think is a very relaxing piece of music. This is Vocalese by Rachmaninoff.

David Stanhope conducting the Tasmanian Symphony Orchestra with Vocalese by Rachmaninoff. Surely that is one of the most relaxing pieces of music. It's 20 past five. You're listening to ABC Classic Drive. I mentioned that no matter what you're doing this afternoon, we have music to accompany you. Hazel in Brisbane has sent me a text to say she's making the last of six double batches of chocolate fudge for a school fete, then has to make Russian caramel tomorrow and coconut ice on Wednesday. And I reckon that the whole street will smell like sugar by Wednesday, if it doesn't already. And I think I would probably be feeling a bit sick from eating all the offcuts by now. I couldn't help myself. Here's some music by Laura Netzel.

The second movement of the suite for violin and string orchestra by Laura Netzel. That was the Humoresque, played by Malin Broman on the violin with music Vitae Chamber Orchestra. You heard it here on ABC Classic Drive. It's 23 minutes past five and some music by Belle Chen. This is called Three Birds, and Belle Chen is playing the piano and also providing the electronics.

0: layers of piano music manipulated by Belle Chen, who was playing her own composition called Three Birds.
1: 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Emily plays a tapestry of music by Australian women composers, weaving new stories with her arrangements. 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

Such an unmistakable sound quality to his voice. That was the tenor Luciano Pavarotti with the National Philharmonic Orchestra, conducted by Kurt Herbert Adler. I think that was a recording made in the late 70s of music by Franz Schubert, arranged by Douglas Gamley, Ave Maria. It's 28 minutes to 6. You're listening to ABC Classic Drive. Some music by David Popper for you now. This is The Dance of the Elves.

Very cute. Elfintanz, The Dance of the Elves for cello and piano by David Popper. That was cellist Richard Harwood and pianist Christoph Berner. It's 25 minutes to 6 on ABC Classic Drive. This is music by Robert Schumann. This is from the Piano Trio No. 1 in D minor.

The second movement of the Piano Trio No. 1 in D minor by Robert Schumann. Isabel Faust, the violinist. The cellist was Jean-Guyen Kires, and Alexander Melnikov playing the piano. 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You can also hear the winner of the 2022 YPA Young Performers Awards, Eliza Shepherd. She's playing Matthew Heinzen's House Music. Jess Gillam and Aurora Orchestra are playing Michael Nyman's Where the Bee Dances, and Hayato Sumino with his response to Chopin's Raindrop Prelude. That's tonight at 7 o'clock in Young Performers. Here's some music by a musician who was actually the highest paid musician in the Dresden court at the time of his death. His name was Silvius Leopold Weiss. He would battle with Johann Sebastian Bach in competitions of playing fantasias and fugues. So you can imagine the quality of musician he was. This is Nigel North playing the lute in this sonata, the Courant and the Bourrée.

The Sonata for Lute in F Major by Sylvius Leopold Weiss. That was the Courant and Bourée, played by Nigel North on the lute. You're listening to ABC Classic Drive this afternoon. It is 14 minutes to 6. If the skies are clear where you are, the moon is spectacular tonight. Over Brisbane at the moment, where I am, there's barely a cloud, just a few on the horizon, and the moon is up high and almost full. It's just magnificent. So make sure you can get a look at that if you can. Hopefully there's not too many clouds where you are. Here's some music by Niccolo Paganini. It's one of his caprices. It's not number 24. This is number 13 in B-flat major. It's called The Devil's Chuckle.

The Caprice number 13 in B flat by Paganini. That was an arrangement by Andreas N. Tarkman and Fritz Kreisler. The nickname of that Caprice, understandably, the Devil's Chuckle. Nicholas Lieper playing the violin with the German Radio Philharmonic Orchestra, conducted by Gregor Buhl. It's 10 to 6. Here's the music by Malcolm Arnold. This is a dance from the Little Suite, number 2 for orchestra.

Music by Malcolm Arnold, the Little Suite No. 2 for Orchestra, the third movement, Dance Vivace. And that was the City of London Sinfonia, conducted by Richard Hickox. You're listening to ABC Classic Drive and some music now by Claude Debussy. It's been arranged by Chris Hazel. Chris Hazel was, or is, a composer who studied with Herbert Howells at the Royal College of Music. He was a recording producer for Decca in the 70s and 80s, working with some amazing musicians like Sir Neville Mariner, Philip Jones. Actually, a lot of the Philip Jones Brass Ensemble music was all recorded by Chris Hazel. But this is his arrangement of The Girl with the Flaxen Hair.

Chris Hazel's arrangement of Claude Debussy's music from the Preludes, Book 1, Number 8, The Girl with the Flaxen Hair. And that was the Academy of St. Martin in the Fields, directed, or not directed, the violinist was Joshua Bell. They were directed by Michael Stern.

0: Le Exquisite by Rinaldo Hahn, played by Julian Lloyd Webber and John Lenihan.
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3: Unwind with Greta Bradman.
4: Evening. With everything that is going on around you at the moment, you deserve a moment of gentle, beautiful music. Here's Morricone.

The long, languid lines of Sally Walker, the flautist, there with Emily Granger playing harp, and the Adagio Second Movement from Bach's Sonata in G minor, a work originally attributed to J.S. Bach, but most likely written by his son C.P.E. instead. And before that, you had Morricone's main theme from his film score to a cinema parody. So I say his. Really, it is two Morricones we have to thank for that one, Ennio and his son Andrea. And Paul Bateman was conducting the Prague Philharmonic Orchestra there. I'm Greta Bradman. You're with me for Unwind on ABC Classic, a more sensitive side of Richard Mill in this next work, written to help him process all of the feelings after the untimely passing of a friend of his. This is his Cantilena Pacifica.

whether you have some big thoughts in your mind that you need time to reflect on, or you're just making your way into your Monday evening, do I have the music for you, including that? Richard Mille's Cantilena Pacifica for Unwind on ABC Classic, Erica Kennedy, the violinist, with the Tasmanian Symphony Orchestra. From Scott Joplin, this is Solace from The Sting. Jean-Marc Louisada at the piano.

Such beautiful harmony writing there from Clara Schumann. That was the first of her three mixed choruses that she wrote as a surprise birthday present for her husband, Robert, when he turned 38. That one capturing the stillness of an evening in Venice as church bells echo across the water. It just makes you feel cozy. And that arrangement, thanks to Jalle Sterlecken, swapping out voices for brass. Ten Thing with Tina Thing-Helseth, the trumpeter. ABC Classic.

music that captures the yearning, the heartache of Johannes Brahms, his third piano quartet, the Andante there, with Maria Nowak, the violinist, violist Katarzyna Budnik, cellist Yuya Okamoto, and at the piano, Christian Zimmermann. From Mozart music that he wrote for himself to play at the piano, this is the Andante from his 16th piano concerto. Jean Eflam Bavouzet at the piano in this case with the Manchester Camerata. ABC Classic.

Jorge Bole at the piano with Chopin's fourth prelude in E minor. ABC Classic, sometimes one of the hardest things to do is not only gain clarity on what matters to you, but then taking steps towards doing more of that. Domenico Zippoli, such a fascinating figure. He was around in the Baroque, wildly successful as an organist and composer in Rome, and at the height of his European fame, walked away from everything to head to South America and teach classical music there. This is music by Zippoli, his Adagio, all about silent prayer and reflection and a musical bed to help you with that. Sinfonia Australis here, Sally Meyer, the cellist, Alexandra Ogwe playing oboe.

Alexandra Oguay, the oboist, Sally Meyer playing cello and Sinfonia Australis with Domenico Zippoli's Adagio, ABC Classic. This is the second nocturne movement from Khachaturian's Masquerade Suite. The first movement, my goodness, it moves. But this one, it's lush. It's a cinematic sanctuary. It converts whatever you're doing right now into something just that little bit more magical. Nemanja Radulovic, the violinist with Deutsches Symphony Orchestra, Berlin.

0: Music to soothe an angry god there from William Byrd's Ne Irascaris Domine, sung by Voces 8. Unwind on ABC Classic. It's time for young performers.
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3: If you think about the titans of the classical world, or the greats throughout history, one thing that many of them have in common is a tremendous aptitude for the art form from a very young age. Because for a number of your favourite musicians, their love for the art form started at home. And that's certainly the case for most, if not all, of the musicians you'll be hearing from in the next hour here on Young Performers, where not only I have the pleasure of showing you some of the most exciting musicians around the world, but you also get to see them at these pivotal stages in their careers while their star is on the rise. Now, some stars that are already firmly shining in the evening sky is Brisbane's very own Orava String Quartet. Now, the Orava Quartet actually started out as a family quartet. Daniel Kovalik, Carol Kovalik, their sister Sylvia, and their father were the founding members of this quartet, and eventually they welcomed in Thomas Chawner, who is now the violist with the group, and David Dalsena stepped in when Sylvia took a step away. In 2018, the Orava Quartet was the first ever Australian string quartet to release an album with Deutsche Grammophon, a selection of works by Rachmaninoff, Shostakovich, and Tchaikovsky. So let's hear where it all started with Tchaikovsky's String Quartet No. 1 in D major.

considered by many to be one of the more traditional and refined chamber outings of Tchaikovsky. That was the finale of his string quartet number 1 in D major, opus 11. And despite its more refined and restrained compositional nature, it still had the capacity to move people to tears, including one Leo Tolstoy, which Tchaikovsky reflected on years later. It was quite the coup for him. You were just listening to the Orava Quartet here on ABC Classic, and that was from their debut album with Deutsche Grammophon. Orava, an interesting name for the quartet, and you might be wondering where it came from. Well, the quartet's two founding members, Daniel and Karol Kowalik, are both of Polish descent. And a particular Polish composer, which was quite popular in their household when they were growing up, was Wojciech Kilar. Kilar is recognised now as one of Poland's leading composers of symphonic, chamber and oratorio repertoire. And it was a piece of music he composed in 1986, which was inspired by a region in the southern part of Poland, which particularly captivated these four gentlemen.

performing the very piece of music which inspired their name, the Orawa String Quartet. That piece by Polish composer Wojciech Kilar. You're listening to ABC Classic. This is Young Performers and Nina Korber here, keeping you company. I'll be here until 8 p.m. showing you some of the best and brightest young musicians around the world. And something that's so special is being able to see all of these musicians at pivotal points and on the rise. And where better than right here with the ABC Young Performers Awards. Over the past few weeks, you've been able to get to know your 12 semi-finalists a little bit better in preparation for the semi-finals concerts, which are coming up in Melbourne and Sydney from the 11th through to the 13th of August. Tickets are on sale now through the ABC Classic website, but if you can't make any of these semi-finals concerts, then do not worry, because of course every single performance will be recorded and broadcast across the station, so you don't need to worry about missing a single note. On that note, let's hear from one of the previous winners of the YPAs. This winner took home the top prize in 2022, flautist Eliza Shepherd. Now, she is bold, unapologetic, and utterly authentic. This particular performance was from her winning final performance at the YPAs. And if there was ever a piece of music that captured her joyful enthusiasm for her instrument, it would be this one, Hinson's House Music. This is the fourth movement.

A piece which perfectly captures the joyful chaos of children in the home. That was the fourth movement, Nursery Games Room, from Matthew Hinson's House Music. On ABC Classic, you've just been listening to the previous YPA winner from 2022, Eliza Shepherd, flautist, who was joined there by percussionist Alexander Ma and pianist Peter De Jager. The next young musician is a pianist who was born in Moscow in 2001 and studied at not one but two of Russia's most renowned institutions, the Nesin Special School and the Tchaikovsky Conservatory. Now, in 2014, he was making waves at just 13 years old when he won first prize at the junior division of the International Tchaikovsky Competition. His debut album with Sony Classical featured an exploration of Russian pianists who died far from their homeland, including Glazunov, Rachmaninoff, Glinka, Hills, and Nikolai Medtner. Forgotten Melodies by Medtner is what informed the title of this album, and this was the first single released in anticipation. Alexander Malofiev here at the piano performing the sixth movement.

Such a stunning performance by pianist Alexander Malofiev. That was Nikolai Metner's Forgotten Melodies, Opus 38, the sixth movement, Canzona Serenata. You're listening to ABC Classic. Nina Korber keeping you company this evening. A saxophonist is who is waiting in the wings to perform for you now, and she made her debut at last night of the proms in 2018, having her performance described as the indisputable highlight. So I wonder if her performance will be your highlight of this hour. Before I introduce the piece that she will be performing this evening, I'd like to tell you about an initiative she launched during the COVID lockdowns. So, during her lockdown, she launched a virtual scratch orchestra, inviting musicians of any standard to come together and play music virtually with her. She, like so many musicians, is passionate about sharing the joy of this art form and creating communities. And astoundingly, over 2,000 people from around 30 different countries took part across the two projects, aged between 2 and 94 years old. What an outstanding display of people coming together through music. It is from Jess's second album that you'll be hearing from this evening, entitled Time, and this piece by Michael Nyman, Where the Bee Dances. Now, the thought process behind this album was to curate a selection of pieces that mirror the arc of energy in a passing day and the constant orbit of our existence.

What a lively dance from that bee. Where the Bee Dances by Michael Nyman. That was the Aurora Orchestra, conducted by Nicholas Collin. And your young performer and soloist on the saxophone was Jess Gillam. This is Nina Korber here joining you for your young performers on ABC Classic. Two more young performers waiting for you this evening. And up next, the composer and pianist, Hayato Sumino. This Japanese New York-based musician has quite the love for the works of Chopin, so much so that he placed these works at the centre of this album, Chopin Orbit. And from these core collections, he was inspired to write his own works, either by quoting a motif or simply in the style of Chopin, as if all of these pieces were held together within a singular musical orbit.

A direct response to Chopin's Raindrop Prelude from his Opus 28-24 Preludes. That was Hayato Sumino at the piano there, and the composer responsible for the Raindrop Postlude, which you've just been listening to on ABC Classic. Your final young performer for this hour, Rosie Bennett, a guitarist who was born in London in 1996 and picked up her instrument at just 7 years old. Now, she came across Mel Bonny's Prelude, Opus 10, when she was walking through a garden in late spring and was struck by just how easily each phrase fit in one calm inhale and equally in the exhale of the sweet jasmine-filled air. She immediately went home, and the arrangement of this work came to her in a matter of about 20 minutes, as if it was made for guitar, the weight of the phrases under her fingers on the fretboard feeling as if they were always destined to have been there.

That sound is so crystal clear and so direct. Bach's Three Movements Solo Violin Partita, number one in B minor on ABC Classic. The 40-year-old Russian-British violinist Alina Abragimova on stage at Wigmore Hall as we mark 125 years of Wigmore Hall this week here in your evening concert. Abragimova's regular playing partner, Cetlik Tibergian, joining her on stage now to recreate the moment when the Belgian virtuoso Eugenie Sailly played Beethoven's Romance in G at the very first concert right here at Wigmore Hall.

Violinist Elena Ibragimova and pianist Setlik Tverghi are making magic tonight in your evening concert. Beethoven's Romance in G, taking you back to the music played at the very first night of Bechstein Hall, better known today as Wigmore Hall. Elena Ibragimova departing the stage as Setlik Tverghi settles in now for the remaining Brahms variations on a theme by Paganini. Brahms dying just a couple of years before the opening of tonight's venue. Here with book two, Setlik Tverghi.

Cédric Tabergian's fingers flying all over the place. The French pianist with the last of the variations of Book 2 of Brahms, Variations on a Theme by Paganini. You heard them all tonight in your evening concert from London. Tonight's concert, a gala recreating Wigmore Hall's first concert program that also featured pianist Thomas Ardes, violinist Alina Abragimova, soprano Louise Adler, and pianist Joseph Middleton. And it's Joel Carnegie with you. I'll be staying with you all week for Wigmore Hall's 125th anniversary festival tomorrow night, featuring Jordi Savall on treble viol directing Hesperion 21 with soloists from his vocal group, La Capella Real de Catalunya, in a concert called The Tears and Fire of the Muses, Claudio Monteverdi Revolution.

So sweet is the torment from Monteverdi with soprano Lia Desandre and guitarist Thibaut Covin on ABC Classic. More Monteverdi in your evening concert from Wigmore Hall tomorrow night at 8. And someone else who also liked to write about torment was Bernard Herrmann. I've got a clarinet and string quartet piece from 1967, initially based on the poem by A. Housman called On Wenlock Edge. You're going to hear some Alfred Hitchcock references, I think, in this too, if you're listening closely, as Joshua Tan and the Singapore Symphony Orchestra with clarinetist Mayu explains.

A new release from clarinetist Ma Yue with Joshua Tan and the Singapore Symphony Orchestra. That's Souvenir de Voyage from Bernard Herrmann, his last work that wasn't written for stage and screen, coming in 1968, originally for clarinet and string quartet.

Here on ABC Classic, I'm Joel Carnegie. This hour, Joseph Tuadros' Self-Knowledge. You'll also hear Mozart's Oboe Concerto in C major. And Joshua Tan will be along to have a chat to you about some of the repertoire that he's preparing as part of this year's ABC Young Performers Awards. Right now, Penelope Thwaites, Missa Brevis, with Carolyn Sampson, the soprano, James Gilchrist, the tenor, ex cathedra, Rupert Jeffcoat on organ, all directed by Jeffrey Skidmore.

David Berlin on cello, Lynn Vorster at the piano. Enrique Granados' Madrigal with Granados, born on this day in 1867. It's 4:10.

0: Ex-Cathedra, directed by Jeffrey Skidmore. Rupert Jeffcoat on organ. Carolyn Sampson was the soprano with tenor James Gilchrist. On ABC Classic, that was Penelope Thwaites, Missa Brevis.
1: 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Emily plays a tapestry of music by Australian women composers, weaving new stories with her arrangements. So take a moment with me, Megan Burslem, to lean into this gorgeous album across the week, every day, at around 8:30 on ABC Classic Breakfast and ABC Listen.

0: Joseph Tuadros, Self-Knowledge on ABC Classic. It's 20 past 10. I'm Joel Carnegie, and the ABC Young Performers Awards semi-final concerts are happening soon on the 11th and 12th and 13th of August in Sydney and Melbourne. And this week we're learning about the repertoire that these talented musicians are going to be playing in their recitals. Pianist Joshua Hahn has performed across four continents. He won the 2024 Australian National Piano Award. And his semi-final program is built around a single idea, and it's one that says a lot about how he thinks about the piano.
1: My semi-final recital is based around the idea of inspiration. Now, what I mean by this is that each work I'm playing is based off an existing theme or melody or song, or it's a transcription of a complete existing work. My goal in this is to show that the piano is an instrument that does not only have its own original works, and it can reimagine the works of other instruments and orchestras. I'll be playing a variety of classics, including Mozart's Twinkle Twinkle Little Star variations and Stravinsky's The Firebird Suite, arranged by the Italian pianist Agosti. I think The Firebird Suite would be the most challenging piece to play in my recital. It's very fiery and very technical, but also it's very beautiful and is very faithful to the orchestration of the original work.
0: Joshua Hahn there, pianist from New South Wales. His semi-final concert is sold out, the ABC Young Performers Awards, but there's still some tickets available for the other semi-finals. Head to the ABC

Classic website for the full schedule and to grab your tickets before they're all gone. Well, it's time for some Evening Gold now on ABC Classic with John Nelson and the Ensemble Orchestre de Paris. Here on the oboe is François Leleu. He's playing the Oboe Concerto in C Major from Mozart.

Some gold from Francois Lalure on ABC Classic. The Oboe Concerto in C Major from Mozart with John Nelson conducting the Ensemble Orchestral de Paris.

Angela's from Mary Finster's Julian Suite 3 on ABC Classic with Ensemble Liaison there. I'm Joel Carnegie, Tasha Odeva along in a couple of minutes' time with Peaceful Piano, beginning the hour with the Nocturne from Fauré, and I'm leaving you tonight with Lambert. This is Awake. I'll catch you tomorrow from 8.

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1: Peaceful Piano with Taj Al-Deeb.
2: 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Let's begin with Fauré, the quiet revolutionary of French music. His nocturnes weren't really showpieces,

Stephen Half soloing on the piano with the Nocturne for piano number 6 in D flat major, opus 63 by Fauré.

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1: Going back to 1888, the year that Satie wrote these pieces when he was working as a cafe pianist in Montmartre and wearing velvet suits with some enormous bow ties, I'm sure. Gymnopédie number one is the definition of peaceful. You got the melancholy, the hypnotic, and the gentle all at once.

The first from the three Gymnopédies by Erik Satie, played here by Hélène Grimaud on piano. You know, Mendelssohn, and I'm talking about Fanny Mendelssohn here, wrote over 400 works, but only a handful were published in her lifetime, often under her brother's Felix's name, of course. Here is one of her loveliest songs, tender and full of quiet longing.

Emmanuel Pao on flute with Eric Lesage on piano with the sixth movement from Six Lieder, Opus 9 by Fanny Mendelssohn. Bringing it to Australia with this miniature from a cinematic sweep, Christopher Sainsbury's The Arrival, that you're stepping into a new landscape altogether here with very slow chords, gentle movements between the piano notes, and a sense of anticipation. What have you got on tomorrow?

Matt Withers on guitar with Sally Whitwell on piano playing Fragility, the first movement from Seen Unseen by Meredith Carney. Let's go to Mozart next. The Fantasia, that's one of his most mysterious pieces of all. Definitely improvising is happening here with lots of sudden turns and drama. He never really finished it, so the ending we know today was added by someone else, probably one of his students.

Die Fantasia in D minor by Mozart, played here by Brian Chapman on piano. Let's go to Dvorak next, who's reminding me of what Christopher Nolan always does in his movies, wanting to go home. I want to go home. In Inception, in Interstellar, there's always a character that's longing for home, and this piece is called Going Home by Dvorak.

Catherine Stott on piano with Yo-Yo Ma on cello playing Going Home by Dvorak. From one legend to another, one of the consolations is by Liszt that he wrote later in life, probably one of his wisest pieces. Consolation number 3 with Emir Farid playing.

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1: How about a very rare, cheerful moment from Rachmaninoff?

Anna Fedorova on piano with the prelude number 5 in G major opus 32 by Rachmaninoff. Bringing it to contemporary Australia with this wonderfully unusual ensemble of a viola, a cello, a harp, a saxophone, and a double bass.

0: Anthony Gray playing The Bridge That Van Gogh Painted and The French Camp Argue by Malcolm Williamson. From Etage, Yalla Sweet Free Dreams.
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3: Good evening. My name is Jeremy Clavin, and I'll be with you through until the morning for this night music. We're going to start the program today with a fun one, I reckon. This is inspired by Korean TV drama Empress Ki, if you've ever seen that. It's about a 14th century Mongol empress, and you're going to hear her sense of struggle in battle as the melodies wrap around each other, and then also listen out for her deadly flying arrows. This is from Australian composer Brooke Green.

the Emerald City Viols performing Brooke Green's Empress Key. And now from Korean K-drama to Paraguayan guitar music by Agustin Barrios. This is one of his most famous pieces, Un Sueño en la Floresta, known for its extended tremolo. Jonathan Paget is on the guitar.

The beautiful extended tremolos of Jonathan Paget on the guitar, performing Agustin Barrios's Un Sueño en la Floresta, or A Dream in the Forest. You're listening to Night Music on ABC Classic with Jeremy Kleeman. Next, something from composer William Barton. He's written for French horn and didgeridoo. I wonder if you've ever heard that combination before. Although, it's not as far-fetched as it seems when you think about it, because technically the didgeridoo is actually a wooden brass instrument. And that's because you use your lips to vibrate to make the sound, just like you do in the more traditional brass instruments like the French horn. This is Journey Song.

0: Josiah Kopp on the horn and William Barton on the didgeridoo, performing William Barton's own Journey song.
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0: Jeremy Clairman with you here. We're going to continue now with some Australian music, this time by Ross Edwards. It's from his Animisms, the second movement, Serenade. And he described the suite as light but not trite.

The Australia Ensemble performing the second movement of Ross Edwards' Animisms. You're listening to Night Music on ABC Classic with Jeremy Kleeman. Time for the composer Nigel Westlake, who, if you haven't heard of him, actually was the composer of the movie Babe. Here he's writing for solo guitar and digital delay, which means you're going to hear the guitarist's own music repeated about half a second later. It creates a shimmering effect.

I really love that piece for this time of night. The meditative repetition of Craig Ogden on the guitar performing Nigel Westlake's Hinchinbrook riffs. If you're still awake after that piece, and in the sense that it's relaxing, we're going to be hearing now from Australia's own Salut Baroque Ensemble performing a sonata from Gottfried Keller.

0: Salut Baroque Ensemble performing Gottfried Keller's Sonata No. 1 in D minor.
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0: Jeremy Clevin with you this morning. Hope you're having a relaxing morning / evening, whether you're at home or at work, enjoying some classical music. And it's time for some Persian classical music now. This is by the composer Hamed Sadighi, and it features the oud and the tar, the oud being a pear-shaped string instrument and the tar a long-necked Persian lute. Lullaby for the Ancestors.

That was Lullaby for the Ancestors by Hamed Sadiji, who was also playing the tar in that rendition, along with Freya Shack Arnott on the cello, Sohrab Kaladuz on the percussion, Beth Condon on the viola, and Majdi Alyeda on the oud and the violin. You're listening to Night Music on ABC Classic with Jeremy Kleeman. Time now for some Anton Bruckner, his Ave Maria, with Michael Leighton-Jones leading the choir of Trinity College, University of Melbourne.

Bruckner's seven-part a cappella Ave Maria, performed by the Choir of Trinity College, University of Melbourne, under Michael Leighton-Jones. Now, time for something a bit different. This is called Dancing with Somebody, and that might give you a hint as to what it's about. It's by Joe Twist, and it's, if you guessed it, it's a portrait of the life of Whitney Houston from her rise and her tragic decline. And if you listen closely, there are actually fragments from her hits woven in, and maybe we can recap afterwards to see which of those you could hear.

0: the Acacia Quartet there with Joe Twist's Dancing with Somebody, a portrait of Whitney Houston. And if you were listening closely, definitely heard I Want to Dance with Somebody in there, as well as The Greatest Love of All. And I was actually listening to this with my wife last night because she's a big fan and I wanted to see what she could hear. I'm Your Baby Tonight is what she heard. I don't actually know that song, but if you heard that as well, I think you've done very well.
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0: Jeremy Clearman with you this morning. Hope you're having a lovely, relaxing evening. We're off to England now for a piano quintet by the composer Thomas Dunhill. I love this quote from a critic about his music. She says, "It's as companionable, healthy, and English as the South Downs on a sunny day."

0: The stirring rendition by the Goldner String Quartet with Pierce Lane on the piano, performing Thomas Dunhill's Piano Quintet in C minor.
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0: Jeremy Clevin with you this morning. Time for some Polish music. Aleksandrzej Tonsman, it's his Symphony No. 9, performed by the Melbourne Symphony Orchestra under Oleg Kajtani.

the rousing finale to Alexandre Tonsman's Symphony No. 9, performed by the Melbourne Symphony Orchestra and conductor Ole Gaetani. 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Now a grand Renaissance motet performed by the Song Company.

0: the song company led by Roland Pillman performing Heinrich Isaac's Virgo Prudentissima.
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0: Jeremy Clemen with you this morning. Now something from composer Carl Czerny, who actually was taught by Beethoven and then went on to teach Liszt. It's his piano concerto in F major, performed by Howard Shelley as the piano soloist and director with Tasmanian Symphony Orchestra.

0: Howard Shelley, both playing the piano and directing the Tasmanian Symphony Orchestra in Carl Czerny's Piano Concerto in F Major.
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0: Jeremy Cleveland with you, and Sam Haydn now, his string quartet number 27 in D major, opus 20. These opus 20 quartets are actually nicknamed the Sun Quartets, and I love the reason why. It's not anything to do with the music, but it's because there's a picture of a rising sun on the cover of an early edition. This is the Tin Alley String Quartet.

0: the Tinelli String Quartet performing Haydn's String Quartet No. 27 in D major.
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0: Jeremy Clevin with you through the evening. The Sydney Symphony Orchestra now, under the baton of John Gray, perform Felix Gethin's Elegiac Overture.

Felix Gethin's Elegiac Overture, performed by the Sydney Symphony Orchestra with conductor John Gray. 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We're now going to continue with another reflective piece, this time the much-loved hymn Abide With Me, arranged here for guitar.

William Henry Monk's beautiful hymn, Abide With Me, performed by Curran Schulp on the guitar. Now something from composer Adam Manning, who plays the clapsticks, which are the world's first handheld instrument. It's a piece he's written about Warrawheelong and the wetlands. Warrawheelong is also known as Mount Sugarloaf. And if you listen carefully, the rhythms and the textures actually reflect the overall shape of the mountain.

Warraway Long and Wetland Expressions by Adam Manning, who was on the clapsticks with Ella Jameson on the cello. 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Now we hear Phyllis Batchelor's Sonata for Flute and Piano.

0: Phyllis Batchelor's Sonata for Flute and Piano, performed by Derek Jones on the flute and Robert Chamberlain on the piano.
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0: Jeremy Cleveland with you for the next little bit as we go through to the morning. This is Songs for Silent Earth. It's a piece to celebrate the natural beauty of Byron Bay by Natalie Williams.

Muses Trio performing Natalie Williams' Songs of Silent Earth. Now from composer Lisa Young, Misra Chapu.

The Australian voice is under Gordon Hamilton performing Lisa Young's Misra Chapu, with Lisa Young herself performing the vocal percussion solo. You're listening to Night Music on ABC Classic with Jeremy Kleeman. Now it is a cross-cultural piece by Luke Plum. It brings together Tasmania's baroque group Van Diemen's Band with the Afghan ensemble Kabul. This is More Than Memory by Luke Plum.

Ensemble Kabul with Van Diemen's Band performing More Than Memory by Luke Plum. Now, some Latin American harp music by Alfredo Rolando Ortiz. This is Venezolana.

the Seven Harp Ensemble performing Venezolana by Alfredo Rolando Ortiz. Now time for our final piece in the night music program for this morning, Memoir of a Snail. It's an Oscar-nominated claymation, and the score was written by Elena Katz-Chernin. This is Twins Connection.

0: The Australian Chamber Orchestra performing Memoir of a Snail Twins Connection by Elena Katz-Chernin. That's the end of Night Music for this morning. Thank you for joining me, Jeremy Kleeman, and I'll be with you again in an hour for Dawn Chorus.
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2: Ed, that is a very big pile of manuscripts you have next to you. Some of them looking rather dog-eared and well-loved, others a little bit newer. What's going on?
3: What are you saying about my manuscripts, Jen? I've got some on my iPad as well, by the way. Look, I thought, since we're leading up to Don Giovanni, Mozart's really seriously great opera, well, weren't they all, I thought we could listen to some of Mozart's other music. In inverted commas.
2: Okay, can I just check with the rest of the class? Any objections to an entire hour of music class devoted to the music of Mozart? Any hands up? No, not a one. We're good
3: all right,
2: to go.
3: Go.
2: Question for you as you listen to this. How old was Mozart when he wrote it?

0: So your question was, how old was Mozart when he composed that piece? His Divertimento for strings, this one in the key of D, he was 16 years old. Isn't that just totally incredible, Jen? And what a great recording as well with Camerata Nordica.
1: Very crisp, yeah.
0: Yeah. Jen, you're so good at maths and so good at arithmetic. I'm not, but I tell you what, I've got my calculator here. You may, dear listener, be asking why. And Jen, you're going to explain the numbers of Mozart and why we can use a calculator with them.
1: Am I?
0: You are. So Mozart's works usually have a catalogue number. They don't always, but I think they pretty much always do. Sorry, I've just totally contradicted myself. I'm just going to say they always do.
1: I think that's right. Yep.
0: Yeah, so the cataloguer was a guy called Kirchhoff, Ludwig Ritter von Kirchhoff, in fact, a musicologist in the 1800s. He gives them a catalogue number, which is chronological. Jen, there is some arithmetic that you can do to have the age of Mozart from the catalogue number. So let's do this one, for instance. Kirchhoff 136. What do you do with that number?
1: Okay, so take that number, 136, divide it by 25. And my rough in my head maths says you get about 5.4.
0: Yes, 5.44, my phone says, yes.
1: And then you add 10 to that number. So 5.4 plus 10 is 15.4. We can round that one up a little bit and say, ta-da, he was 16 years old. So that's how you work it out. You work out Mozart's age. You take the catalogue number, the Kirchhoff number, divide it by 25, add 10, and out pops Mozart's age.
0: Yeah, it's amazing, isn't it, that it seems to be consistent.
1: Do you think Kirchhoff did that on purpose?
0: Who knows? I mean, he basically it's just additive, right? It's just, you know, start
1: the next
0: from a
1: one and
0: number.
1: The next one and the next one. Yeah.
0: And I think it only works for the Kirchhoff numbers over 100 as well. I think otherwise he's just too young or
1: he's
0: whatever.
1: Like four.
0: Well, yeah, that's
1: well,
0: right.
1: Well, he might have been.
0: You can't add 10. So that music, Jen, it's so full of life, isn't it? And here's Mozart. He's 16 years old. He's concertmaster, the Salzburg Orchestra. I mean, you can imagine 16-year-old Mozart as a concertmaster.
1: Oh, precocious much?
0: Ah, yeah. And you do wonder, what were those rehearsals like?
1: Yeah.
0: with Mozart at the helm. Anyway, that music is so full of joy, but I was thinking today what we could do is explore maybe the slightly darker corners of Mozart.
1: Yeah.
0: And one of those darker corners is this quartet, which is Kirchhoff 421. So you remember your maths, you're able to work out his age, you divide it by 25, add 10.
1: 27 years old. I just did it in my head. Yeah.
0: So we've jumped ahead quite a lot, and it's amazing, isn't it, how his emotional intensity has developed so much. We're just going to hear the beginning of this quartet, Kirchhoff 421.

0: The exposition, as we've explored previously on Music Class, the first statement of the first themes in the first movement of the quartet Kirchel number, catalogue number 421 of Mozart. In that recording, the Edding Quartet picture Mozart. He's 27 years old, his wife Constanze a few years younger, in the next room giving birth to their first child as he writes that piece. And I didn't know this, Ed, until today, basically. They had six children. Wolfie and Constanze, but only two of them survived into adulthood.
1: Yeah.
0: Just tells you a lot about the times and hygiene, I suppose, and nutrition and all of those things that play such a part in it. Yeah, so...
1: Yes, it's true. And, you know, of course, you think of the woman who's given birth time and time and time again. And also the father, you know, how devastating for the father to have a child... die. So, I mean, it's just, it's completely heartbreaking. It really, really is.
0: In fact, that first child only lived for a matter of months.
1: Yeah.
0: So, yeah.
1: Interesting
0: that you talk about the minor key, Ed, because, you know, Mozart used it so infrequently. I don't think it says so much about Mozart's personality necessarily than the appetite for bright and bubbly music, the Viennese audience, that's what they wanted. And so Mozart wrote to it. But I think he was allowing himself to explore those darker corners only on occasion. So he wrote two string quartets in a minor key, two symphonies in a minor key, two piano sonatas in a minor key, and two piano concertos in a minor key. But that's sort of it. Although it does appear in other substantial works, doesn't it?
1: Yeah, and sometimes it's a movement. Like you might, if the general thing is in a major key, then you'll go to the relative minor key for the slow movement, for instance. But yes, this D minor is such an important key, isn't it? La Folie, that repetition of chords going around from Baroque times, Renaissance times, sorry, I just dropped my pencil, that was always in the key of D minor. So there's something about the resonance of D minor that seems to be very important on a sort of physiological basis. But in the 1700s, D minor, very much associated with darkness, with demonic forces, and also, Jen, vengeance.
0: Yes.
1: Ooh.
0: Which will feature quite heavily in our final class for this term, won't it?
1: Yes, it will. And in fact, D minor is used in Don Giovanni in the Commendatore scenes, which Mary will be telling us about very, very soon here on Music Class.
0: Here's something else in D minor.

0: profoundly moving music, the Lacrimosa, from Mozart's Requiem, a work left unfinished. I mean, Mozart was writing it on his deathbed and died before he could finish it. So completed a number of different completions. I think Anthony Walker and the Orchestra of the Antipodes with the choir cantillation, they're doing one of the earliest completions, that by Süssmayr. I think there was only 8 bars of that Lacrimosa actually in Mozart's hand.
1: Yeah. So all credit to Süssmayr, who was a student of Mozart's.
0: Yeah, and I love that little clarinet line too, because Mozart loved the clarinet. We love Mozart for loving the clarinet. You just get that little hint of it in there. It's beautiful.
1: Yeah, it's true. So the Requiem, Kirchhoff 626.
0: Hang on. Keep talking.
1: 626. So look, I'm doing it on my calculator, and 626 divided by 25 is 25. He was 35 plus 10, so
0: yes.
1: 35,
0: oh, yes,
1: and indeed he was.
0: Because he died at 35.
1: That. Yeah, that's right. So this calculation is really
0: it's
1: handy,
0: working.
1: Isn't it?
0: Yeah.
1: So, Jen, with that Mozart, you can really hear ahead, can't you, to the Verdi Requiem
0: in that
1: piece, with the drama and the intensity. You sort of feel like you're in a musical black hole, that there is no escape from the emotion. I guess it's the absoluteness of death, isn't it, to be cheerful about it. But Jen, you know, as a baby viola player, like I was, I don't know, maybe 14, something like that, and growing up in Shropshire, and all I'd heard of Mozart was cheery, perky, you know, happy stuff, Eine Kleine or whatever.
0: Yeah.
1: And then the local choral society performed the Requiem, so they got all the viola players they could to be in this section, which included little old me.
0: All 3 of you.
1: And that's right. Yeah, basically. I was the leader. No, I wasn't. And I'd never heard anything like it. It's like, what do you mean this is by Mozart?
0: Right. Which other Mozart?
1: Yes, exactly. So it's a kind of shocking piece, isn't it, that Mozart? And I guess that's one of the points of today's show, to illustrate a little bit the breadth of Mozart's music, some very well-known pieces, but also going into some which we just hardly hear at all.
0: Yeah, loving it so far.
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1: On Music Class today, Jen and I are looking and listening to Mozart's other music. Jen, we've heard some of his string music already and listening to this kind of minor sensibility. But Mozart as a keyboardist is very important, isn't it, with his output?
0: Yeah, very much so. He was writing music for himself to earn money to perform and put on concerts, and that was kind of how he scraped together a living.
1: Yes, absolutely. So he played violin, and apparently his favourite instrument
0: was the viola.
1: But he also, you know, was a pretty good pianist. And Jen, also in that really interesting time, wasn't he, of transitioning from the Baroque time of more harpsichords to now forte piano or piano forte?
0: Well, it was forte piano first, and then it was piano forte, and have I got that right?
1: I don't know.
0: I don't even know.
1: Get totally confused. You know who does know is our dear listener. One of the things that Mozart said about his piano work, he said that the legato or the smooth phrasing or the way to play his music should flow like oil.
0: I wonder if he'd heard of the Strait of Hormuz, Ed.

0: Mitsuko Uchida with the Cleveland Orchestra, the slow movement of the 21st Piano Concerto by Wolfgang Amadeus Mozart, otherwise known as Elvira Madigan, Jen.
1: Yeah, could have been known as Song Sung Blue, the Neil Diamond, but no, it was that film from the 60s, wasn't it, that gave it its nickname.
0: Crack out a bit of Song Sung Blue, go on.
1: Oh, okay.

0: It's funny, isn't it? That music is so dreamy that you might be tricked into thinking that it's in a minor key. But it's actually, that movement at least, is in F major. So, you know, it's often, you get the question, right? How do I tell major from minor? And you can't say minor sad, major happy. There's a great example of the major key feeling quite transcendent and sort of like you're being held by something, but it's not chirpy.
1: No, it's not. And that's also interesting in terms of texture and speed as well, because so often and dynamic, how loud or soft it is. So if somebody is playing something quietly, and this often happens with my students, if you ask them to play it quietly, they always play it slower.
0: Yes.
1: And yeah. and therefore you have that kind of feeling then of, okay, where does sad lie? It lies somehow in the center of all those different things.
0: Yeah, that's right.
1: Yeah, there's so many moving parts to music. And obviously the most important part is the viola part.
0: You did that again?
1: Yes, just nicely kind of going back towards the viola, Mozart playing the viola. Now, Jen, I'm choosing the music for this episode, and so, Natch, we have to have Mozart's viola concerto. Oh, okay, it's not a viola concerto.
0: It's not a viola concerto, Ed. There is another solo instrument here.
1: Oh, okay. It's a Sinfonia Concertante. So this is basically like a concerto, but it's the orchestra has a bit fuller apart, and there's also, okay, another instrument which is called the violin. But Mozart played the viola part in this piece. Jen, this is so sad, written after the death of his mum.
0: Yes, I know. That in Paris they were travelling together, weren't they? And it was just not expected, and Mozart did not enjoy himself on that trip. Didn't meet any kind of financial success or public success, and then he lost his mum.
1: Yeah, and his dad blamed him for it.

0: So we're going now into more of the development of that slow movement. Jen, have you ever heard a melody more tragic, more lamenting?
1: Oh, maybe if you put the, well, we've already heard the Lacrimosa from the Requiem.
0: Well, that's true.
1: You could put that alongside that. But yeah, it's deeply sorrowful.
0: Oh, it really, really is. And isn't that just the most beautiful recording? Maxim Vengerov, the violinist with the Verbier Festival Orchestra, he was directing. And the viola player was Lawrence Parra, who's here in Australia
1: right
0: at the moment with the ACO.
1: Yeah.
0: Oh, gosh.
1: Oh, thanks for choosing the music today, Ed.
0: Yeah, that's my pleasure. And just to say also that there's something about Mozart. I mean, I guess because Mozart played the keyboard, he played violin, viola, so he would have had a strong sense of how the cello worked as well. And his string writing is just superb because it sits in the instrument so well that, sure, you know, sometimes it's a little tricky, but it's never awkward.
1: Mm.
0: There's something just so graceful about the way he writes his string parts.
1: It's interesting you say that because Mozart wasn't shy of pushing boundaries or being subversive, which is kind of contrary to what you're saying. But and we'll talk about that, I think, when Mary joins the classroom for Don Giovanni and the way that Mozart was making commentary on society in the 1700s and really trying to subvert sort of class systems and things. But speaking of pushing things as far as possible, I mean, this one goes all the way to deep space because the aria from The Magic Flute, The Queen of the Night, is in fact on one of those golden records that is hurtling through deep space as we listen.

0: Oh, Simmy Jo, yes. Fly high, Simmy Jo. The queen of the night and the queen of intergalactic space now. From the magic flute, the queen of the night aria, going up to the high Fs, the Vienna Philharmonic Orchestra, conducted by...
1: Scholte, I think it was.
0: By Scholte, yeah. Okay, there we go.
1: Ed, that aria actually helped Switzerland to win Eurovision in 2024. Do
0: Get
1: you believe, true or false?
0: I'm guessing true.
1: Yeah, it's true. So Nemo, who's this fabulous singer, the song The Code was Switzerland's entry that year. Yeah. And it takes the moment. Sorry, I sounded more like a chimpanzee than anything else. But...
0: No, you sounded like a cockatoo.
1: But my kids have been really hot on Eurovision ever since this year's entry. They were really, championing Delta Goodrun, cheering for her. And so this song, The Code, has come into my listening orbit now. And I recognised the Queen of the Night. I was like, hang on a second. And
0: oh, so it actually quotes Queen of the Night.
1: It quotes that. Yeah. That was a little more musical, I'd like to think.
0: Wow. Well, it is literally in intergalactic space now. It's on the golden record in Voyager 1, I think. Edda Moser performing I think, is it the Vienna Philharmonic Orchestra? I'm sure you'll let us know, dear listener. Anyway, there it is, out in space and bringing aliens to us, I'm sure. Expecting us all to sing that high. But we don't.
1: Not all of us. We hear that quite a lot. Here's something else that we don't hear quite so often. Ed, you've chosen a movement from a Mozart string quartet. Why this one?
0: Well, a couple of reasons. First of all, it's got double violas. So string quintet...
1: Oh, faith palm. I walked straight into that, didn't I?
0: You did. Thanks, Jen. Sorry, I should have told you to watch out. Mozart, he chose for a string quintet. You know, you got your quartets. You got two violins anyway. You got a viola player and a cellist, right? I mean, whatever. You don't need more of them. Schubert, with his string quintet, he composed them for two cellos and two violins, one viola. Brahms, same thing, I think. So Brahms adds an extra viola player and Mozart, extra viola player. This is another one of those rare minor pieces from Mozart. We are going now to the key not of D minor, but of G minor. Beautiful resonance, particularly on those bottom strings. So here we have Antoine Tamesti is the extra viola player with Quatorze et Ben. The string quartet Kirchel, 516. How old was Mozart?

0: The exposition, the first part of the first movement of Mozart's string quintet, Köchel's 516, Quatorze Eben, with the extra viola player, Antoine Tamesti. By the way, Jen, the Quatorze Eben, they have just taken possession of 4 Stradivarius instruments.
1: Oh.
0: How amazing is
1: Lucky
0: that?
1: Ducks.
0: The Piatti cello. Piatti, a very, very famous cellist and teacher of his time in the 1800s.
1: Yeah.
0: And the Strad that Norbert Breinin, the first violin from the Amadeus Quartet, his Stradivarius, the Gibson Strad.
1: Wow.
0: And a couple of others.
1: Yeah. This is 2 spares.
0: Oh. But Jen, isn't it interesting with that music how Mozart, you know, we start off in the minor key, but it's almost like he just can't help himself.
1: And gets to Sunshine.
0: He always seems to go, that's his direction.
1: That's what his audience wanted.
0: Well, that's true. And also at the end of that, and at the end of the slow movement, or the exposition of the slow movement of the concertante, we have that same sort of idea almost like a coda, which is leaving us open. Yeah, that's right. We're not quite sure which way we're going to go. Very similar forms in those 2 pieces.
1: Yeah, yeah. Mm. It's interesting to talk about Mozart's relationships in relation to his music, because it was so important, his personal relationships in a couple of instances, particularly with Anton Stadler, the clarinetist. Mm. Bassett clarinet is the instrument that Mozart wrote his clarinet concerto for.
0: Yeah.
1: It was Stadler's playing that made him fall in love with the instrument, and also his clarinet quintet, which we've got in a second. But Stadler and Mozart, both fellow Masons, Freemasons, got along very well. And get this, like, Mozart wasn't great with money. It's universally acknowledged.
0: Yeah.
1: Stadler was even worse. Like, he borrowed money from Mozart and then wouldn't pay it back. And I don't know, something about that sort of ruffian roguish nature, I think, probably drew the two of them together. But the result is this music that we still love today, like the clarinet quintet.

0: Oh, the silken sound of clarinetist Paul Dean, who, happy birthday, Paul. It was your birthday last week, I think, the big O with the Granger Quartet and the Larghetto, the slow movement from Mozart's clarinet quintet.
1: Yes. Thank you. Thank you. Thank you, Paul. And thank you, Mozart. Oh, gosh. An infinite melody.
0: Yes.
1: That's a quote that I've heard from Alfred Einstein, I think, the musicologist, about Mozart, that idea of infinite melody.
0: Oh, but you could apply that to a few composers, I think. Dvorak, Schubert.
1: But as much as Mozart?
0: Maybe. Maybe not.
1: Anyway, Jen, what is a question for you?
0: Yes.
1: What is too easy for children and too difficult for adults, but was actually written for beginners?
0: Well, let's find out.

0: Mozart, his seemingly deceptively simple C major piano sonata. It's not. It's really not. Lang Lang makes it sound easy. He must be letting his inner child out to play that one.
1: Written surprisingly late. Kirchhoff 545.
0: No, he didn't live to 37. My math's
1: 31,
0: gone wonky.
1: 31 something.
0: Right. Yep.
1: Would that something be like that. About right? Yes. So relatively late in his life. Jen, here on Music Class, we've come to the end. How did that happen?
0: It's too fast.
1: This hour has gone extremely quickly. Mm. So we've come now to the end of Mozart's ridiculously short life, and more rare minor drama. We're returning now to G minor. He only wrote two symphonies, both in G minor, in his minor ones. There was a performance in Mozart's lifetime that apparently was so bad that Mozart had to leave the room. Clearly, he didn't hear the Omega Ensemble.

0: recording a performance I think that Mozart would not have left the room for. Paul Meyer directing the Omega Ensemble in the first movement of Mozart's Symphony No. 40, Kirchel number, catalogue number 550. Ed, I won't put you on the spot. I've done the maths. It still holds, this formula for working out Mozart's age from his catalogue numbers, and he was 32 years old when he wrote that piece.
1: Oh, you know, Jen, I did actually get that one.
0: Oh, you did?
1: A particularly easy one.
0: You also had about 7 minutes to work
1: that's
0: it out.
1: True. And I used my time, what can I say? So there we go, Jen. There's a little kind of wander through Mozart's music, some of it familiar, but some of it perhaps less familiar.
0: Yeah, some less known corners and byways.
1: Yes, that's right. So some of it dark, but I think we've definitely established that Mozart always came to the light, even when he was... you know, in those pretty dark places.
0: I guess we'll find out if he does it when we invite Mary Nicholson into the classroom talk about Don Giovanni. Does the Don have a happy ending? We'll find out in a couple of weeks.
1: I'm going to get in first.
0: Class. Oh, yes.
1: Sorry, I had to interrupt you to get in first. Class dismissed in the style of Mozart 40. Go.
0: Class dismissed, class dismissed, class dismissed. It's very hard to say very fast.
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4: Good morning to you. For your Dawn Chorus today, we're off to New Zealand by the river. I was looking up which birds you might find by the river there. We've got the black-billed gull, the black stilt, and the black-fronted tern. No wonder they're called the All Blacks. And the music to go with it, we have some Hisaishi, some Nat Bach, and first off, some Chopin.

0: You Don't Necessarily So from Porgy and Bess by George Gershwin. And before that, you heard Rosalind Page's Intermezzo to Stream. Hope you've enjoyed your time by the river in New Zealand. And it's time now for breakfast. Have a lovely day.
1: This is ABC News. Good morning, I'm Garrett Mundy. Australians should expect the price of fuel will keep rising if war in the Middle East continues, according to a Treasury briefing. Political reporter Sarah Tomevska has more.
2: Days before the government's cut to the fuel excise is due to end, Federal Treasurer Jim Chalmers has been warned the price of oil will likely rise further and further push up inflation if war between the US and Iran continues. A Treasury briefing seen by the ABC shows the price of Brent crude oil has risen 28% since the start of July, when the US-Iran ceasefire ended. The government's yet to decide whether to extend its 16-cent per litre cut to the fuel excise, which is due to end on Sunday, while the latest inflation data is due on Wednesday.
1: The northwest city of Karratha could become home to the nation's third oil refinery as part of a federal government push to secure the nation's fuel supply. The state and federal governments will jointly fund a $4 million feasibility study for the large-scale refinery to be built by chemical company Perdaman. Australia imports about 90% of its liquid fuels, with only two refineries still operating onshore. The government has now set aside $10 million for feasibility studies into new or expanded refineries after the Middle East energy crisis exposed Australia's vulnerability. WA's Chamber of Minerals and Energy says it welcomes the state government's decision to declare Woodside's Browse to Northwest Shelf project as a state significant project. The designation does not change approvals pathways for the project, but streamlines its progress through the processes of various departments and agencies. In a statement, Chamber Chief Executive Aaron Morey says the significant project status did not lower the approvals bar, but provided coordination and urgency to assess the project thoroughly. Mr. Morey says Browse Gas could help power WA homes and businesses while supporting industrial development. Australia's largest tomato processor says more country of origin testing may be warranted in the wake of an ABC investigation into food fraud. Four Corners analysed more than 220 processed tomato products, finding one in four branded as products of Australia or Italy were grown in China. Kagomi, Australia, processes tomatoes from southern New South Wales and northern Victoria, supplying other food manufacturers. Its chief executive, Brad Frew, says consumers will be asking for more information about where their food comes from.
3: More regular country of origin testing, and through multiple testing facilities, not just one facility. I think if we can get to that point, then that could provide the consumer with some comfort.
1: Overseas, the US President Donald Trump says his country is having good talks with Iran, but warns he won't give diplomacy much more time amid a pause in hostilities. President Trump has told US media outlet Axios he's prepared for strong military action, but has also told reporters aboard Air Force One he thinks there's a good chance talks will progress. Earlier, Tehran said it was unwilling to re-enter direct diplomatic talks with Washington. Mr. Trump says while he's willing to give diplomacy a chance, he's also prepared for a return to full-scale conflict.
4: Two nights, don't do it. You know, we're having good talks, so we'll see what happens. I think there's a good chance that something could happen, and if it does, good. If it doesn't, we go back to doing what we were doing 2 days ago.
1: The French president is promising every available resource to fight raging wildfires, saying the crisis is the most severe to face France since the Second World War. On a visit to the worst-hit region around Bordeaux, Emmanuel Macron has stressed the priority is to save lives. He says France will take every measure to preserve human life.
5: Doubtless, tomorrow will be more complicated than today. The priority is, of course, saving lives. So when we need to relocate to save lives, we relocate. When we need to sacrifice forest or sometimes property to save lives, we do it.
1: And the Perth Bears have continued their roster build for their inaugural NRL season next year, with Tyson Smoothie signing a three-year deal. Smoothie came off the bench for Brisbane in last year's grand final victory before joining Wakefield Trinity in the Super League. He's been granted an early release from the UK on compassionate grounds and will join Perth for its inaugural season. Tuesday's weather, the chance of a shower over the southern goldfields, also the southern south interior, Eucla and far southern southwest land division. Some patchy morning frost over inland southeastern parts of the southwest land division through to the southwest goldfields and eastern interior. A windy morning for the southern Kimberley and Pilbara. For Perth, a partly cloudy day, light winds turning easterly, 15 to 20 kilometres an hour this morning, becoming light again in the early afternoon. An expected top of 18 degrees. Right now in the city, it's 3.9.
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9: As you brush the sleep out of your eyes this morning,

Lawrence Dean playing the flute, Andrew Lawrence King on harp with the Flute Sonata No. 2. That's the second movement by J.S. Bach. 8 minutes past six on ABC Classic Breakfast. It's Early Early Music Club, 1 year birthday plus 1 day coming up. Yesterday we celebrated 1 whole year of the nerdiest club ever on the radio, I think it's safe to say. And I've got a real treat for you tomorrow for Early Early Music Club, but I'll tell you a bit more about that later. Augusta Olmez, one of the great composers. This is her Night of Love.

one of the most underrated composers, I think, of all time. Augusta Holmes is her name, H-O-L-M-E-S, and that's her Night of Love, played by the Rheinland-Pfalz Philharmonic Orchestra. 6:15 on ABC Classic Breakfast, early, early music club coming your way. And this morning we are celebrating the music of the absolute legend he was, Orland de Lazus. Now, he was one of the composers that we hear quite often on early, early music club because he was prolific. So one of his Kyries, actually, coming up in a moment. It's a mass for congratulations. So if there's something that you need to pat yourself on the back for today or send congratulations to someone, that's the music for it. This is Jacques Offenbach and the music for a woman called Jacqueline.

Music for Jacqueline. It's by Offenbach. That is Christoph Berner at the piano and Richard Harwood playing the cello. 21 past 6 on ABC Classic. Guess what? Time for Early Early Music Club. Get your membership card out, stamp it, because we are celebrating Orland de Lazos. Now, just a bit of a recap on our mate Orland. It's a story of rags to riches, this one. As a child, he was kidnapped, not once, but twice. In fact, maybe even three times for his angelic voice. Just very bizarre childhood. However, you know, he came from pretty humble beginnings and then he started composing. And what was very rare for the time is that he was actually made a noble. He was made a noble by Emperor Maximilian II. And then a year after that, he was knighted by Pope Gregory XIII. Then he fell into a crowd with King Charles IX of France not long after that. So this was a man who really came from nothing and then was rubbing shoulders with kings and saying, it's Sir, thank you very much, Sir Orland de Lazos. He wrote this piece in 1570. It's a mass for congratulations. And this is the Kyrie.

0: pretty good. Oland de Lazos. He's Missa Congratulationi. That's the Kyrie in six. It's the opening of his Congratulations Mass. Six parts written in 1570. So music to celebrate today. If you're celebrating something, even if it's just celebrating getting out of bed. Sometimes that needs celebration, right? That's the Gabrielli Consort and Players for Early Early Music Club this morning. Tomorrow, I've got to tell you, Trio Medieval performing. They came in yesterday afternoon to the ABC Classic Studios to sing a couple of pieces. Oh my goodness. They were phenomenal. I did turn around to the ACO rep who brought them into the studio and I said, it's like Trio Medieval and God are performing for us. It was like angels. So I'm bringing you that music tomorrow for Early Early Music Club. Watch out. It's going to be epic.
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A gentle adagio from Stamitz Concerto for Clarinet and Orchestra in B-flat major. That's the Camera Academy Potsdam and Andreas Ottensamer. I feel like the whole world weeps when we hear a recording of Andreas Ottensamer because he's retired from playing the clarinet at what, how old is he? 30? And he's just hung up that part of his career and said, no more, I'm done with the clarinet. Everyone's crying. But never fear, he's a conductor now, so you can see him on podiums around the world. You're listening to ABC Classic. It's 27 to 7 on your Tuesday morning. Some gorgeous Eric Sarti coming up for you, a sweet romantic little number. But first, Dulcie Holland. This is her sonata for violin and piano. It's called Slow and Somewhat Rubato, which means, you know, just push and pull, but only a little bit.

Dulcie Holland's music, her sonata for violin and piano, Scott Davey at the piano, and Asmira Woodward-Page playing the violin. 23-7 on ABC Classic. Coming up, very plucky over the next half an hour, two pieces with harpsichord, if you're into that gorgeous instrument, and the kora, played by the great Sekou Keita. So lots of strings coming your way. Speaking of, Guitar Trek, music of Eric Satie.

I Want You, it's called, by Eric Satie, guitar track there performing. 17 minutes to 7, this is ABC Classic. A very good morning to you if you're just spending a morning nice and calm, going for a walk, getting outside, making a cuppa, whatever your still morning holds. Shout out to anyone who went to UWA or ECU. Your university's had a hand in this next recording. It's a historically informed performance by an ensemble that worked with the Uni of West Australia and Edith Cowan University to research what music would have been like at this time, to make sure that everything that fed into this performance was as close as possible to what it would have been like when Joseph Bodin de Boismortier wrote his trio sonata.

Ensemble Battistin playing the music of Joseph Bodin de Bosmortier. What a name as well. The trio sonata in D major, that's the opening largo on ABC Classic, 12 minutes to 7. Here is Gerard Willems at the piano on ABC Classic playing a tune called Album Leaves. This is the Vivace.

Edvard Grieg's album Leaves. That's the third movement, Gerard Willems. At the piano, 9 minutes to seven on ABC Classic Breakfast. This is the sound of a cora. The gorgeous instrument it is. It's a 21-string kind of harp lute from West Africa that looks, it kind of looks like a cross between a banjo and a cello. They're stunning instruments, though. If you're on the interwebs at the moment, punch that into your favourite search engine. It's played with the strings in the body facing the player, which is super cool. So the strings face inward. 1300s, I guess, is it's when we first saw a cora hit the stages around the world. This is Seku Keita, a man who is bringing this instrument to the world.

0: Seko Keita and his African Rhapsodies, the opening movement. And he was playing there with the BBC Concert Orchestra on ABC Classic. Look, news this morning is that Bill Oddie has died, age 85. British comedian who was most well known for The Goodies, which ran for 9 seasons in the UK and here in Australia in the 70s and 80s. He was also a broadcaster, a naturalist and a twitcher as well. One of the great bird watchers.
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0: Making news this morning, WA to hold off on adopting the new AusAlert system. Karratha on the shortlist to house a new national oil refinery. Concerns over horse meat and metal shavings in Australian food. And more gold for Australia at the Commonwealth Games. Good morning, this is ABC News. I'm Garrett Mundy. WA's opposition emergency services spokesman says the state government is right not to adopt the AusAlert system until it can match the capability of current alerts. The national system was tested yesterday with millions of mobile phones sent an emergency warning signal ahead of the technology going live in October. Despite that, the WA Premier, Roger Cook, says the state's Department of Fire and Emergency Services will continue to use existing technology, including for the upcoming bushfire season. Rob Horstman says he agrees with that plan.
1: Until we can guarantee that there is going to be that same functionality, particularly for regional people, particularly in bushfire-prone areas, I think that, you know, that work still needs to be done, and we're in the right space keeping with what we've got for now.
0: WA's Chamber of Minerals and Energy says the state government should be commended for its decision to declare Woodside's Browse to Northwest Shelf project as a state significant project. The designation does not change approvals pathways for the project, but streamlines its progress through the processes of various departments and agencies. In a statement, the Chamber's Chief Executive, Aaron Morey, says the government had taken a practical step in supporting one of the country's most important prospective energy developments. Mr. Morey says the decision sends an important signal that the state is serious about securing major projects. An investigation into whether a new oil refinery should be built in Australia will soon begin, with the federal and West Australian governments funding a pre-feasibility study. $4 million will be spent on examining if Karratha could house the nation's third oil refinery. The federal government is looking at ways to further boost Australia's fuel supplies, with about 90% of liquid fuels currently imported. Resources Minister Madeleine King says the government wants to boost capacity.
2: This is about fuel security for the whole nation, but of course WA is now left without any fuel refining capacity after the closure of BP and Kwinana. That is a really important initiative that we will look at where this could go. Can it happen?
0: Nationals leader Matt Canavan says the government should only consider extending the cut to the fuel excise if petrol prices spike again. The 16 cent per litre discount is due to end this week, but the government is weighing up whether to extend the subsidy. Senator Canavan has told the ABC any future relief can't be inflationary.
3: So I don't think we should just do it just yet. We should just wait and see where things are going. As I say, if petrol spikes again, that's something that should be considered, but it can only be considered if we have a stable and responsible level of fiscal management.
0: Perth police are investigating a crash in Maidervale in the city's east, which killed a pedestrian yesterday afternoon. Police say they responded to reports of a serious crash involving a truck and a pedestrian on Maidervale Road in Maidervale around 4 o'clock. Ambulance crews applied first aid to the pedestrian, who later died. The male truck driver, who was uninjured, is assisting police with their inquiries. Anyone with more information is asked to contact Crime Stoppers. A 30-year-old man accused of rape in Kalgoorlie has had strict... Apologies. Police in the southwest are investigating after a man was allegedly punched in the head at a local football match over the weekend. Neve Brissenden has more.
4: Kojonup defeated Bridgetown at Kojonup Sporting Grounds in round 14 of the Lower Southwest Football League on Sunday. Envisioned scene by the ABC, a Bridgetown player can be seen running up behind a Kojonup player during the game before punching him in the side of the head. Police say a man in his 20s was threatened and assaulted at a sporting ground in the southwest. The alleged assault left him unconscious and he was taken to hospital to be treated for non-life-threatening facial injuries. The police investigation is ongoing, but a spokesperson for the league said the matter has been referred to the Country Football WA Tribunal.
0: A 30-year-old man accused of rape in Kalgoorlie has had strict bail conditions removed after relocating to Perth amid concerns he's a potential flight risk. Jared Lucas reports.
5: The Kalgoorlie Magistrates Court heard Akash Anand Sachitanandan was working in the mining industry when he was arrested earlier this year. He's yet to enter pleas to 3 counts of sexual penetration without consent and 1 charge of using an optical surveillance device to record a private activity. He's been on home detention bail in Perth living with his uncle, who's put up a $10,000 surety. His lawyer says he surrendered his passport and asked his electronic monitoring device be removed so he can seek employment. He's now required to report 3 times a week to police and is due back in court next month.
0: A New South Wales Greens politician says she's viewed privileged documents revealing some food products sold in Australia have contained metal shavings, mouse fur and needles. Glenn Lauder reports.
6: Four Corners has undertaken a major investigation into the nation's food industry and has viewed some of the documents that have been made public. Greens MLC Abigail Boyd says the files that remain privileged include instances of mouse fur found in food, metal shavings in bread products, and even cases of needles being found. She says the files also show horse meat being sold as beef and lamb mince. An independent legal review of whether the documents should remain secret has now been triggered. The ABC has also seen publicly released files showing hundreds of businesses, including aged care homes and hospitals, were issued food safety breaches for things like poor hygiene and failure to report bacteria between 2022 and 2025.
0: Overseas, the US President Donald Trump says there is a chance of a deal with Iran, but warns strikes will resume if negotiations fail to deliver. Tehran has confirmed the two countries have been holding talks through mediators, but denies reports it requested negotiations. President Trump says if the US had not conducted renewed strikes against Iran, there would be no talks.
7: We have destroyed their

0: destroyed their leadership. We destroyed most of their drone manufacturing capability. And right now they're talking to us about making a deal. But if we didn't do it tough, there would be no talk.
1: The mayor of a town in southwest France says the region is facing the fire of the century. Cyan Valence has this story.
2: Wildfires have forced about 360,000 people to evacuate across France and Spain as fire crews battle several blazes across Europe. Authorities say one of the major fires near Bordeaux could take weeks or even months to extinguish. The mayor of a nearby town called it the fire of the century. And although the blaze has slowed down, the danger is far from over. French President Emmanuel Macron held a crisis meeting on Monday as fire crews raced to contain the fires ahead of worsening conditions in the days ahead. France could reach temperatures up to 40 degrees in a heat wave forecast to start from Wednesday.
1: Ukrainian President Volodymyr Zelensky has met with new British Prime Minister Andy Burnham. In a visit, Mr. Burnham says signals the country's unwavering support for Kyiv. Mr. Zelensky's visit is the first by a foreign leader since Mr. Burnham took office a week ago. His predecessor, Sir Keir Starmer, was in Kyiv less than 2 weeks ago in his last overseas trip before leaving office. Mr. Burnham is the fifth British Prime Minister Mr. Zelensky has dealt with since Russia's full-scale invasion of Ukraine in 2022. Australia has extended its lead at the top of the Commonwealth Games medal tally, winning 9 golds on a dominant fourth day of competition. Jessica Stewart is in Glasgow.
3: It was another night of domination from the Australians in the pool, with the Dolphins claiming 7 golds and sweeping the medals in 2 events. Meg Harris claimed gold, Molly O'Callaghan silver and Shayna Jack bronze as the green and gold swept the women's 100 metre freestyle for the second games in a row before Sam Short led another all-Australian podium in the men's 800 metre freestyle. Out of the pool, Rose Davies surged home to claim Australia's first athletics gold in the women's 10,000 metres, while gymnast Kate McDonald triumphed on the uneven bars earlier in the day.
1: With more sport, here's Daniel Garb.
4: The injury woes for St Kilda's Max King continue, with the key forward ruled out for the rest of the AFL season with a hamstring injury. King suffered the setback in Sunday's clash with North Melbourne, which was his first game back in the AFL for more than 2 years. And the injury problems continue with the GWS Giants as well, with star midfielder Finn Callaghan to miss the rest of the season. Callaghan will undergo ankle surgery later this week after suffering the injury in Saturday's loss to Sydney. The 23-year-old is expected to be sidelined for approximately 12 weeks. Brisbane defender Ty Gallop has been referred directly to the tribunal for a serious misconduct charge on Port Adelaide's Mitch Georgiades. Gallop appeared to shove the Port forward face first into the turf following a tackle in the Lions' win at home on Sunday. An English Premier League glamour club, Chelsea, take to the field in Sydney tonight, where they will face the Western Sydney Wanderers in a pre-season clash. It'll be Chelsea's first hit out under new manager Xabi Alonso.
1: WA's weather, possible showers over the southern goldfields and southern interior through to the southwest land division. A partly cloudy day in Perth, easterly winds 15 to 20 kilometres an hour, becoming light this afternoon. A top of 18 degrees on the cards for the city. Right now it's just 3.8 degrees. ABC News.
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7: Hello. 7:10. Earlier this year, we held our ABC Classic 100 Greatest of All Time. And interestingly, the Four Seasons by Vivaldi split into 4 different concertos. Well, that's how they were written. They're 4 separate works technically. And 3 of those works made it into the Classic 100. Every single concerto except Autumn. So let's have some justice for Autumn right now, shall we?

Here were the results for Vivaldi's Four Seasons. The four separate concertos. Winter came in at number 21 in the Classic 100 this year. Spring at number 30. Summer at number 66. Autumn, way, way, way down the list, number 158. So a little justice for Autumn this morning. There was the opening movement played by Daniel Hope and the Zurich Chamber Orchestra. Aww. 16 past 7. On ABC Classic Breakfast. Got some beautiful music coming up for you by Joe Hisaishi, one of the great composers of our day. Smetana for you now with a polka. It's been a long time since we've had a polka on Breakfast.

Nice nerdy little polka for a Tuesday morning. The polka for piano in E-flat major by Smetana. And that is Zhitka Chekova playing the piano. 20 past 7 on ABC Classic Breakfast. Coming your way this hour, I have some gorgeous Elgar. In fact, I've got back-to-back Elgar and Brahms, and both those pieces, sumptuous. Ugh. Also, Joe Hisaishi coming your way right after this piece. It's by Elena Katz-Chernin. It's one of my absolute favourites. I think she's very clever with how she has rewritten and reinvented, in her words, the music of J.S. Bach. This is her reinvention number 2 for tenor recorder.

0: Genevieve Lacey playing the tenor recorder. I think it's one of the most hauntingly beautiful sounds, that instrument. The reinvention number two for tenor recorder by Alana Katz-Chernin, as she drew in that set of pieces on J.S. Bach's music. 25 past 7 here on ABC Classic Breakfast. Coming up, music by Joe Hisaishi from a 2008 Japanese film called Departures. It's a really interesting film about a man who tried to make it as a cellist and failed in that career. So cello really features heavily in this score. That's coming up for you in a couple of minutes on ABC Classic.
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Jordi Savall there with Le Concert de Naissance and the music of Luli, that is his Chacon of Love. And you'll hear more Jordi Savall across your evening, actually. Here is Mary Nicholson's Icon tonight from 7 o'clock as she dives into 50 classical icons. So that happens from 7 o'clock, a really interesting conversation around Jordi Savall and his music. And also you'll hear him in your evening concert with Hesperion 21 from Wigmore Hall that Joel Carnegie is bringing you from 8 o'clock. So it's a real Jordi Savall fest today on ABC Classic. Bang on 7:30. Megan Burslem with you. I've been teasing this next piece. It's by Joe Hisaishi. It's from a 2008 film called Departures. Now, interestingly, the plot of this film, with no spoilers if you haven't seen it, but basically the main character tried to make it as a cellist, as a professional cellist, and that failed. And in his kind of quest for what happens next, he came across this traditional Japanese ritual work as a mortician. And that's the direction the film takes. It's a very interesting score by Joe Hisaishi. This is the title track.

Joe Hisaishi, that's the title track from the 2008 Japanese film Departures. Joe playing with the London Symphony Orchestra at the piano there. And interesting messages about the film Departures. This one's from Sally in New South Wales. You say, it brings vivid memories. This was the New South Wales HSC Japanese extension text for hundreds of talented Year 12 students studying Japanese. There you go. Bringing back... a lot of memories, I can imagine, of exam period. Great film, though. 7:40 on ABC Classic Breakfast. Brahms in just a moment. I was saying I've got a couple of very sumptuous pieces for you. Brahms and Elgar, of course. I don't know what it was about Elgar. There was just something so beautiful and warm about everything that he wrote. The middle lines, really. This is the Brodsky Quartet with Paul Cassidy's arrangements of the La Capricieuse, his Opus 17.

That's the Brodsky Quartet performing the music of Elgar. They do all of their own arrangements. I say they, mostly the viola player, Paul Cassidy. And you know, when a violist does the arrangements, they give all of the nice schmooshy middle parts to the viola player just saying, yeah, I'll write that in for me. Why not? It's Elgar's La Capricieuse. He's Opus 17. The Brodsky Quartet performing 7:45 on ABC Classic Breakfast. This is the music of Brahms. This is the opening, the Andante of his Opus 10 from the Four Ballads for Piano.

The first of four ballads for piano by Brahms, and that is Daniel Barenboim performing. 11 minutes to 8 on ABC Classic Breakfast. Coming up, you'll hear from one of the young performers in the ABC Young Performers Awards. Tickets are on sale for these recitals, which are happening in just 2 weeks. So you can just imagine these 12 semi-finalists that we have for the Young Performers Awards will be practicing madly. You'll hear from one of them soon.

music for the Royal Fireworks. That's the fourth movement by Handel, the Tasmanian Symphony Orchestra performing. The Young Performers Awards happening in a couple of weeks. Tickets are available. They're just $10, happening in Melbourne and Sydney. Here is one of your semi-finalists. This is Charlotte Miles.

It won't be long now until my recital on August the 12th for the Young Performers Award, and that was one of the arguably more difficult passages from the recital. That was the last movement of Nadia Boulanger's three pieces for cello and piano. And I hope I'll see as many of you as I can there to hear the rest of the programme.

0: Emil Valtufel and the Skaters. That's the Slovak State Symphony Orchestra. It's news time, 8 o'clock on ABC Classic.
1: This is ABC News. Good morning, I'm Garrett Mundy. The Federal Resources Minister says while no decision on a specific site has been made, an oil refinery in WA's north makes sense. The state and federal governments are funding a $4 million study to gauge the feasibility of a third Australian oil refinery to be built by Perth-based company Perdaman in Karratha. Madeleine King has told 102.5 ABC Perth the Karratha site has many advantages, but a final decision will factor in other locations.
2: Making sure it's got that connectivity around the state is also important, as well as a connectivity out to the Indian Ocean for transport links. So this is what we've got to decide.
1: Victorian Premier Jacinta Allan has resigned just half an hour ahead of an expected spill motion this morning. Ms Allan initially indicated she would fight any leadership challenge, but has conceded to increasing support in the Labor Party for Deputy Premier Ben Carroll, who was the only MP to raise his hand to challenge for the top job. The party caucus will now elect a new leader, and Ms Allan says she'll support Mr Carroll if he's chosen. Ms Allan says it was a difficult decision to step aside, but it was the best option with a state election approaching.
3: I am making this decision because it is the right thing by the Labor Party and by the Victorian people. I was prepared to put my record and my plan to a ballot of members, as our rules allow. I believe...